0: want to make sure that we're part of the conversation, but certainly the way to go about that is not to threaten criminal action against US counterparts and those trusted partners that we are relying on now.
1: An advertising blitz about bird flu launches today. The new educational campaign, Bird Flu Know What to Do, is part of the federal government's $250 million response to the deadly H5 strain. Australians will also be advised on how to protect their pets. After missing out on the club's first ever flag, Fremantle captain Alex Pearce has this message for the Purple Army.
2: There's one thing I know about this group and this club, that we won't give up and we'll fight and we'll be back here again. So that's it. Thank you.
1: Speaking to Channel 7 there, and in the NRL, Ivan Cleary has insisted his son Nathan is ready to go for their preliminary final against the Knights today. The sides meet this afternoon at a call for a spot in the NRL Grand Final.
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4: Cold Central Victoria weather, thanks to Prestige Jayco Bendigo.
5: We've got a partly cloudy Sunday, slight chance of shower this morning and then again the afternoon. Bendigo are heading for 17, Maryborough 16, Castlemaine 15 and Ballarat 12.
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Hello, it's me back with you for a Sunday morning doing the wake-up call reheat. Yes, I'll be playing back a couple of chats that I had through the week last week to get you ready for a brand new wake-up call tomorrow morning from 5:30. Phil Collins soon. We'll hear from Thin Lizzy too. But right now, let's serve up Prince and the new power generation. It's Cream on Gold Central Victoria.

0: 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It's the home of the Celebration Hub. That's where you get the chance to register your details if you're celebrating a birthday or an anniversary, and we'll give you a shout out every weekday morning just after 8 is when we do it. And it's all thanks to the Queen's Arms Hotel, where you could pick up a $50 voucher to spend at the Queen's Arms Hotel if we draw your name out at the end of the week. Soon, Goanna, we'll hear from Five as well, and Thin Lizzy, they are up next on Gold Centre Victoria.
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Well, if you had a great big grand final Saturday yesterday, you probably want to just take it easy today. Yeah, don't do too much, particularly if you're a little on the dusty side. And I can't believe that that's it for AFL footy. Yeah, until, well, next year. Incredible how quick the season seemed to go. Let's dive into the Beach Boys now and

0: Rick Astley wouldn't have existed either. Never going to give you up on Gold Centre Ring, Tori. It's the wake-up call reheated, yes, when we revisit some of the chats that we had during the week. And look, if you've been struggling to make yourself a really nice grazing board, got some tips for you now, thanks to the lovely Ree from Miss Batterhams. This is what took place when we had a chat on Thursday.
1: Well, I think this weather is just the perfect weather for sort of nibbling and grazing and kind of picnics.
0: Yeah, for sure.
1: And I think we do a lot more entertaining as we get into those warmer months, and especially grand final weekend, obviously around the corner.
0: I think
1: where everyone's thinking, what am I going to do? What am I going to put together? And, you know, we're not all cookers, right?
0: No, absolutely not.
1: But anyone can put together a good platter.
0: Yeah.
1: A good, like, grazing platter, right?
0: Oh,
1: yes. So that's what I thought we'd talk about this morning, what to put on that platter.
0: You would have done so many over the years, I imagine. So why don't we start with your favourites?
1: Yes. I love a great combination. I think you've got to have some really amazing cheeses and some really amazing meats to start as your base.
0: Yeah.
1: And the cheeses, I feel like there's always got to be something sort of gooey running, like a brie, beautiful, soft, or a camembert, something like that sort of literally is just like seeping off the plate.
0: Yes, nice.
1: A good cheddar as well, like a hard cheese.
0: Yes.
1: As well. And I was going to say, we've got some, I know Spruik Long Paddock cheese in Castlemaine, but if you've never been there, they make amazing cheeses. We use them at work as well, like a Banksia cheese that they've got, which is a hard cheese. And they've got some semi-hards and some softs.
0: Yeah.
1: And they're just in Castlemaine.
0: Let's always Spruik local for sure. Okay, so we've got the cheeses
1: Yeah,
0: covered.
1: We're all set on the cheeses. So then we move to the meats. Now, I'm a big salami lover. I really enjoy that. And you can do some really funky little designs with your salami, make them into little, you know, by the way you fold them, you can make them into like little petals or little flowers or something if you're really about design.
0: Yes, well, unfortunately.
1: That's not you?
0: No.
1: I love a prosciutto as well, like really sort of thinly sliced.
0: Yeah.
1: And put on the plate there. You can add a chorizo. Cabana's a good one.
0: Oh,
1: like,
0: everyone,
1: who doesn't love a cheese and cabana?
0: Exactly.
1: On a platter.
0: It's an like, old favourite, isn't it?
1: It is a winner.
0: Yeah.
1: And then I think it's really important, the bread and the crackers that you add to this mix.
0: Oh, for sure.
1: Yeah, like, true. So I think a mix of, if you want your pepper crackers, that's fine, but your plain ones, great bread. So if you can get some freshly made bread in there, so
0: nice crusty sourdough.
1: Oh, my God, you could buy that from a Spanx. But, yeah, so really crucial is the bread. I love a French stick as well. That can look great on the platter too.
0: Yeah, totally.
1: When I talk crackers, Mason's of Bendigo, who's the restaurant here, they've relaunched and they are doing an amazing cracker. So you can get that in some of the stores around town.
0: Oh, okay. So they're selling
1: again, made locally and a beautiful cracker. And that goes perfectly with the long paddock cheese. So,
0: yeah.
1: And obviously your salami.
0: What about your olives?
1: Well, these are kind of what I'd call your fillers in between your substantial cheese and meats.
0: Gotcha.
1: You've got to have your fillers. So you're right. You've got to have olives, maybe some nuts.
0: Yeah.
1: Obviously, if you've got an allergy to nuts, you're not going to put nuts on the plate.
0: No, because you'll go nuts.
1: Yeah, that's right. Some cornichons, like little mini gherkins.
0: Oh, nice.
1: Grapes are a good one, like really some fresh kind of fruit.
0: That sweet sort of flavour amongst the cheeses and and the hot salami, if you're going hot salami.
1: Yep. And then, you know, people are going to pick in at that as well. So grapes or strawberries add a different colour combination and fruit. And I like to throw a few blueberries in the mix too.
0: Oh, nice.
1: So it just kind of freshens up
0: blueberries
1: that
0: blueberries and cheese.
1: Oh,
0: now we're
1: God.
0: Actually talking.
1: Yes. I don't love cucumber, but I think it's a really good one to pop on the plate fresh, particularly with the warmer weather.
0: I'd throw dill pickles in too.
1: Yes. Mm. Oh, my God. And pickled onions. I love those those tiny little pickled onions?
0: Yes, yes.
1: The cocktail.
0: Yes,
1: cocktail.
0: That's the one.
1: But some quince paste, always good.
0: Oh, yum.
1: Yep. And then I think I'd go with a couple of dips. So, again, this is where you can dip your cucumber in or your biscuits or whatever. My two go-to are hummus and, like, an olive dip. I love them.
0: Oh,
1: but
0: nice.
1: I don't know what yours are. What
0: Mine,
1: are you?
0: Beetroot.
1: Oh, really?
0: Yeah, I love a beetroot dip.
1: And that's good colour.
0: Yeah, it's great, vibrant colour. And,
1: yes.
0: I can't go past the tzatziki either.
1: Yeah, I don't mind. That's fresh. That's a spring one as well.
0: Yeah.
1: Absolutely. Yeah.
0: So this sounds absolutely delectable. I just want to have one now. Some wonderful ideas with spring totally upon us and the grand final on Saturday.
1: Yes.
0: I think you've got people thinking about how they're going to make their day a little bit more special.
1: That's right. Well, I hope they do and hope they enjoy it.
0: Fantastic. Thank you, Ree, and we'll catch up with you again next week.
1: Great. See you then.
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1: Hi there, Alana McIntyre here with the latest. After drinking from the cup and celebrating through the night, Lions players are meeting fans at Brunswick Street Oval. About 2,000 fans showing up to see the winners in Melbourne who defeated Fremantle at the G. Young gun Levi Ashcroft isn't there, with Ryan Lester revealing he got a bit busy last night celebrating.
2: Yeah, the rumours are true. He hadn't arrived as of 20 minutes ago, but I haven't checked lately. The young fella might have got a bit excited. So.
1: Speaking to Nine there, Pope Leo is in Lourdes today where he's meeting victims of sexual abuse. The Pope has praised young people in France for the enthusiasm, energy and commitment they're bringing to the Catholic Church during a massive open-air mass in Paris. About 700,000 people gathered. Donald Trump has rejected a deal with Tehran to reopen the Strait of Hormuz. The US president says it's because Iran is losing.
3: But we're winning tremendously. We have total control of the Hormuz Strait. Massive amounts of oil are coming out of the Hormuz Strait.
1: The federal government's educational bird flu campaign is launching today. Bird Flu Know What to Do is part of the federal government's $250 million response to the deadly H5 strain. The plan is to educate Australians on the signs of bird flu and show them how to protect their pets and birds. American research shows almost 3 in 10 of Gen Z have not had sex in the past 3 months, and experts believe a hike is coming when the Reserve Bank meets this week. After his side defeated Fremantle in front of more than 100,000 people at the MCG yesterday, coach Chris Fagan admits he's considering leaving it at that.
4: I've been coaching the club for 10 years now, and I've got to work out whether it's the right thing to continue on, which might sound a strange thing for me to say after we've just won a premiership.
1: And in the AFLW, the Sydney Swans have made one change to their side today as they prepare to face Brisbane, with young forward Amelia Martin named to play her first game of the season.
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0: Gold Central Victoria weather for the Courthouse Hotel, Pall Mall, Bendigo.
6: We've got a partly cloudy Sunday, slight chance of shower this morning and then again the afternoon. Bendigo heading for 17, Maryborough 16, Castlemaine 15 and Ballarat 12.
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such a fabulous song. Just love it. Dolores O'Riordan, the late Dolores O'Riordan, with her band The Cranberries and Dreams on Gold Central Victoria. Hey, if you've got a song in mind that you'd like to hear, do you know that we've got a request hour every weekday afternoon from 1 until 2? Yes, you can call 5444 1071 and request any song you want within reason. It is Kylie here. Hello. We are reheating the wake-up call. Yeah, playing back some chats that I had through the week. Johnny Farnham very soon, the legendary Johnny Farnham, I should say, but in the meantime, let's crack on with hot chocolate. Everyone's a winner on Gold Central Victoria.

0: it's a week today since we heard about John Farnham's actual condition. Bit of a shock, wasn't it? I think we were all expecting that he was going to return to singing. Well, at least return to a bit more of a normal life. But no, unfortunately, it's not the case. He's got a nurse 24/7. He's in a wheelchair and having some respiratory issues as well. All we can hope now is that he's comfortable and he's lucky that he's surrounded by an absolutely beautiful family. Beautiful family for a beautiful man. It is Kylie this morning. It's the wake-up call reheated. We're going to, look back on tech in a few minutes on Gold Centre Victoria.
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no other band like them in the world, the Crowdies, and It's Only Natural on Gold Central Victoria. Kylie on the reheat version of the Wake Up Call. Speaking of the real Wake Up Call, it will be back tomorrow morning from 5:30. And yes, you've got me for one last week because Robbo is still having the most amazing holiday of a lifetime with his partner in Scandinavia. And we will take a look at news of the weird tomorrow just after six as well. Robbo's favourite segment it is, and I've got to say it's actually becoming one of mine. Hey, soon we will head back to a chat that I had during the week with Stephen, our tech man. He chatted about the brand new Apple iPhone phones and the Duo Apple iPhone as well, the one that is like a book, opens up. Yeah, that's coming up on Gold Central Victoria.

woke last night to the sound of thunder. How far off I sat and wondered. Started humming a song from 1962. In a funny how the night moves. When you just don't seem to have as much to lose. Strange how the night moves.

0: is Kylie here. Hello. We are doing the reheat of the wake-up call. Now, if you are in the market for the brand new Apple iPhones, the 18 series or the Duo, the phone that looks like a book and costs an absolute mint, here's a review. This is a conversation I had with Stephen through the week on Gold Central Victoria.
1: I reckon if you've got a few-year-old phone, if you've got like a 15 or a 16, then you're probably a good candidate for this one. If you've got a 17, I reckon, you know, keep your money in your pocket. Your 17's still good. It's still up there. But the 18, has some outwardly, you don't really see the difference between the 17. The design's the same, but you do see a lot of improvements under the hood, including the faster processor, the A20 Pro, and that has several benefits. It's got obviously the performance, so the speed and performance can handle high-end tasks, can run several apps at the same time, also creates an amazing battery efficiency, and that combined with a physically bigger battery, you're talking up to 40% battery improvement over just last year's model as well. And then, of course, you get to the camera. And the camera is the reason why people buy the Pro. If you're not really into your photography, if you're just sort of a casual photographer, this is probably too much camera and too much phone for you. Yeah. But for those who are into it, like pros and creators, there's a new variable aperture feature that allows you to create better photos with low light and also really get creative with your depth of field. Really allows you to really dig into the features and really get into the settings to be a bit more creative with your photography. So that's the customer it's aimed at, sort of that high-end creator, content creator, someone who needs to multitask and use a lot of apps at the same time. So, yeah, that's the ideal customer. What they didn't release this year was the 18. The entry-level 18, not the Pro, that'll come early next year. So if these aren't the phones for you, there is an 18 that's coming early next year, but also too in a few weeks the Duo is coming along too, which I got my hands on the Duo as well. This is Apple's first foldable phone, and this is remarkable. I've got to say, I've used a lot of folding phones over the years. This is Apple's first, and typical Apple, beautifully designed, really nice build quality, really slick design, the software working beautifully with the hardware. It's going to be very popular, not cheap. We've discussed how expensive it's going to be.
0: Yeah,
1: but it is, once you get this in your hand, the word that will come out of your mouth is, wow, it's amazing.
0: So it's a real game changer.
1: It is, well, for Apple sort of dipping into the foldable market for the first time. It's a bit of a statement product for them. This is the first time they've entered this market. Others have been in it for a while, but the fact that Apple's now entered the market is going to make the foldable category hotter than ever.
0: Yeah, you're not wrong there. That's what tends to happen. For people having a listen this morning and they're keen to check out these products themselves, what are they best to do?
1: Head over to my website, techguide.com.au. Everything we spoke about and more. There's a video of me for my iPhone Pro review, 18 Pro review, and a video of my hands-on with the iPhone Duo as well. Check them out. You'll get a deeper appreciation for those products.
0: Awesome stuff. I hope your hands are clean too, by the way.
1: They are spotless.
0: I could imagine. Thank you so much, Stephen. I look forward to chatting with you next week.
1: No worries. Thanks, Kylie.
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3: Let me tell you a story about Bert Gerber. He has a barn full of animals, about 60 turkeys, a whole lot of chickens.
4: Yep.
3: Woke up to hear a noise he'd never heard before.
4: But he's on a farm. Wouldn't he hear that all the time?
3: No, that's what's interesting. He had a goose that had never honked before. The goose honked is because the barn was on fire. Little Goosey making this noise saved the day. And Goosey has been rewarded with his favourite snack.
4: Didn't end up on the dinner table.
3: No.
4: Those other ones would be, oh, good on you, Goosey.
3: Those if they all went up in flames. That smells delicious.
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1: Hi there, Alana McIntyre here with the latest. Lions players are out and about in Melbourne speaking to proud fans at Brunswick Street Oval today after winning a third AFL Grand Final in a row. The players partied through the night drinking from the cup and coach Chris Fagan was seen dancing on shoulders to run DMC at a bar in Melbourne. After beating Fremantle yesterday with 4 goals in 4 minutes, Dane Zorko was told Seven they used Wharfie time to their advantage.
2: It was something we wanted to try and use against them. Whether or not it would work or not, that was our mindset, and it flicked over for us, which was great.
1: The Pope has stopped along the Champs-Élysées to bless babies and young people in Paris. About 700,000 people attended his open-air mass there. Pope Leo is in Lourdes now, where he's expected to hold private talks with seven victims of sexual abuse. The new educational campaign Bird Flu Know What To Do launches today. It's part of the federal government's $250 million response to the deadly H5 strain. Australians are also being advised on how to protect their pets. If you've noticed large moths around and thought that's a bit strange, you aren't alone. Bogong moths have been swarming properties across New South Wales. And rapper Nicki Minaj has slammed the Democrats, the artist telling Fox News the American Party is getting too involved in the entertainment industry.
3: I think the Democrats have gotten way too caught up in pop culture, for lack of a better term. I think that they've allowed their relationships with artists cause them to act like children.
1: Fagan says they used Wharfie time to their advantage at the G, helping the Lions beat the Dockers to claim their third AFL Grand Final in a row. The coach speaking to Nine's Wide World of Sports after celebrating in Melbourne through the night.
4: We'd never encountered it before, and I just really wanted to make the boys aware of it and what it meant to Frio. And we talked about the idea of how can we turn that into our favour if it does pop up.
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6: Partly cloudy this afternoon across Central Victoria. Bendigo 17, Maryborough 16, Castlemaine 15 and Ballarat 12. Tomorrow for Monday, the outlook looks pretty good. Sunny, Bendigo and Maryborough 20. Tomorrow in Castlemaine 19 and Ballarat 17 degrees on the way.
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0: 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Maybe you're visiting our region, Central Victoria, because school holidays are happening at the moment. Let me think, where could you be? You could be in Bendigo. 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Outside of Bendigo, it's 1071 AM. You can hear us everywhere, pretty much, across Central Victoria. You might be in Ballarat, Maldon, Mount Tarrangower. Make sure you check it out. Go up there. There's a lookout up there. And the world's best lolly shop, or one of them, there's a really good lolly shop in Moulton. And the world's smallest bakery, I reckon, too. Where else could you be? Maryborough. Love Maryborough. It's a great town. Castlemaine. Beautiful. So historic. There's just so much to do. Lots of things to do. Check out the local tourist information. Go and check out Bendigo Pottery and just have yourself a great time and spend lots of money and boost our economy. Just saying. Ice House is on the way. Some Kenny Loggins. Big one from the Cars up next at Gold Centre Victoria. 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

0: Home Centre Victoria, FM 98.3, AM 1071, with Craig Meddings here this afternoon. The soundtrack to your Sunday afternoon. Now, a couple of days ago, I was trying to train my dog. And am I a qualified dog trainer? No, I'm not. He is a 3.5-year-old chocolate Labrador, so he's beautiful and just everyone's his friend, even the people that came onto my property a couple of years ago and stole my car. He was their friend as well. He just did absolutely nothing, probably showed them where the keys were. He's a beautiful dog, but just, you know, they're not good watchdogs. So I wanted to be able to sit on my front lawn while I wash the car or whatever, all right? So a couple of days ago, I'm washing my motorbike and my car on the lawn. So we're ready to go. I've got the hose out. He's just sitting there. He's got over his excitement of seeing water fly out of the hose. And I thought, right, God forbid someone else walks out in the street. There's a bird or whatever, you know, or whatever. Because he just runs off. He just gets really excited. And then everything was going so well, and then I hear this. And it was on. And that was it. The ice cream truck pulled into the street. Kids come running out of the houses. Of course, Charlie's seen the kids and he knows them all, so he ran off. There were dogs everywhere. There was ice cream everywhere. It just turned into a fiasco. And my training session was ruined in the best way possible. And thank you to the ice cream truck people who actually gave him a doggy ice cream, which he adored, especially for dogs. And that was the end of the training session. But the ice creams were pretty good. Keep a lookout for the ice cream trucks. They are around. Billy Joel is up next at Gold Centre Victoria. FM 98.3, AM 1071. Make sure you get chock dip with nuts on it, okay?
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1: I'm John Fabris. Iran and the US are in a standoff as President Trump declines a highly conditional offer to reopen the Strait of Hormuz. US Ambassador to the UN Mike Waltz telling Fox the president stands firm.
2: A terrorist organization in the IRGC has control of a government with an eye on getting a nuclear weapon, and President Trump is not going to allow that to happen.
1: Our federal agriculture ministers launched an educational H5 bird flu campaign today with a view to protecting pets, poultry and people.
3: Bird flu, know what to do campaign will run across television, radio, social media. It will be an electronic campaign that will run for 6 weeks.
1: And we're in the home stretch of Fat Bear Week in Alaska's Katmai National Park, where the public votes for the largest specimen. Ranger Troy Hunt admits some take it very seriously.
4: There are a lot of people out there who are lobbying for their favorite bears. If you go onto the social media, there's a lot of Facebook accounts and Twitter accounts.
1: On 7 there.
5: The Lions are continuing the celebration, showing off their shiny new silverware to a legion of fans at Brunswick Street Oval, while Chris Fagan is letting the dust settle before the Triple Premiership coach decides whether he'll go around next season.
6: I don't know at the moment. I sort of want to take a few days to think. Probably the last couple of years after we've won each premiership, I thought, is it time to go now? Is it a good time to go out as a coach when you're on top?
5: They're on 9. Switching codes, the Panthers and Knights to lock horns for a spot in the NRL Grand Final at Accor Stadium. Halfback Nathan Cleary will start for Penrith despite concerns over a foot injury. And a tight finish between Mercedes and Red Bull in F1's Azerbaijan Grand Prix.
7: He's got the power down the straight. George Russell, for the first time in his career, leads from start to finish. George Russell wins the Azerbaijan Grand Prix. 0.1 seconds from Max Verstappen.
5: Closing stages there on Sky Sports. Oscar Piastri locking up his McLaren to miss out on a podium spot. The Aussie finishing 14th. That's sport. I'm Harrison Preeb.
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12: Partly cloudy this afternoon across Central Victoria. Bendigo 17, Maryborough 16, Castlemaine 15 and Ballarat 12. Tomorrow for Monday, the outlook looks pretty good. Sunny. Bendigo and Maryborough 20. Tomorrow in Castlemaine 19 and Ballarat 17 degrees on the way.
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Gold Centre Victoria, FM 98.3, AM 1071, Sunday afternoon. There's Cheap Trick. Hello, it's Craig Meddings. How are we? Maybe you're struggling a little bit this afternoon at work. All the excitement after the grand final, is that what it is? Maybe you had some friends over. You might have just had a quiet one. Earth, Wind and Fire, they are on the way, as is Wet, Wet, Wet, some Donna Summer, and the Ted Mulry Gang. Gonna love that, a real memory. Foreigners up next.

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cheers to those moments in music you just have to crank up. 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

0: That's not what they're after. BTC, they're a small group of retired people. They meet each Wednesday morning, some Saturdays as well, 9 till noon, Allingham Street in Golden Square, just up the street and around the bend from us. They're looking for handy people who can build sets, create scenery, make props, facility maintenance. If maybe you've just retired and the other half is saying, can you go and find a hobby? Get out of the house. You're driving me crazy. Get out from under my feet. This could be for you. You can get out there, get creative and make some new mates as well. Get down and see them for some creativity, coffee and a chat. All the details are on our website under the community tab. Up soon, Foreign.
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1: 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Federal Agricultural Minister Julie Collins.
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1: 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America's president's refusal of Iran's conditions-laden offer to reopen the Strait of Hormuz sees status quo in the conflict. Meantime, Major General Randy Manner tells CNN President Trump's threat to annihilate Iran isn't feasible.
3: The United States is the weakest we have been since at least 9/11. We have a tremendous diminishing of our offensive and defensive capabilities in terms of missiles.
1: And all of Thailand's capital, Bangkok's been declared a disaster zone from flooding. This local telling DW News it feels unprecedented.
4: I feel like in all the years I've lived here, I've never seen anything like this. Rain's falling continuously for days.
5: Brisbane is celebrating its famous AFL Premiership three-peat following a stunning grand final comeback. The Lions booting the last four goals to overturn a 17-point deficit and upset Fremantle 96-89 at the MCG. Defender Ryan Lester has told Nine this flag feels extra special.
6: You even look back to last week, our prelim, like the way that went, and obviously at the moment it's all pretty raw and it's all sort of hard to fathom a little bit, but once we look back on it, yeah, I'd say this year's as magical as any of the years.
5: Justin Longmuir reminding his devastated Dockers to hold their heads high.
7: Don't be too hard on yourself. Don't beat yourself up too much. We play an imperfect game. It's full of mistakes. In every game that they've played across the journey of their football career, they would have made plenty of mistakes. And it just feels a little bit bigger right now because of what was on the line.
5: Round seven of the AFLWs resumed to Adelaide Trails. Frio by 33 points in the second quarter. The Giants up by five over Collingwood. And the Panthers and Knights battle for a spot in the NRL Grand Final this afternoon. That's sport. I'm Harrison Freve.
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0: Gold Central Victoria weather for the Courthouse Hotel, Pall Mall, Bendigo.
9: Partly cloudy this afternoon across Central Victoria, Bendigo 17, Maryborough 16, Castlemaine 15 and Ballarat 12. Tomorrow for Monday, the outlook looks pretty good. Sunny, Bendigo and Maryborough 20. Tomorrow in Castlemaine 19 and Ballarat 17 degrees on the way.
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1: Gold Centre Victoria, FM 98.3, AM 1071 with Craig Meddings here this afternoon. If you're visiting Bendigo at the moment, hopefully you've got us on 98.3 FM. We're also on 1071 AM, but in Bendigo you can get us on the FM, which sounds really good. Make sure you check out Bendigo Pottery. It's free to get in. You can have a look around. You can buy stuff. It's so historic. You walk in, you see those two great big kilns that have been there for a squillion years. The staff there are just fantastic at Bendigo Pottery. It's really, really good. And you can get there. Now, I was there a couple of months back. And back then, for $5, they'd give you a tub. And it was quite a big clump of clay. And you could make stuff there. They got all the tools, the aprons. It's still there. Just sit there and have a lot of fun. Kids will love this. It'll give them something to do with their hands. You can enjoy there. They've also got a shop there that's full of, like, all sorts of retro-y old stuff. It's so good. When I was there, I wasn't very good at pottery, it's fair to say. I was there with someone that was. It made a beautiful little box with a lid and all decorations. And when we left, she goes, oh, we'll fire that one. We'll put that one in the kiln. And when she looked at mine and she said, how about we just call yours a rock? She was lovely, but my rock is now at home on the dog kennel. I'm very proud of it. You can make your own rock or ornate little box with decorations on the side. Bendigo Pottery. Go and check it out. Simon and Garfunkel coming up.
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3: Well, this is stuff nightmares are made of. 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When she woke up, it was, in fact, a furry animal burrowing between her lips. It was a bat. She said the bat was legitimately trying to get past my teeth. It's fair to say that the bat would not have an issue getting into my gob. The bride reckons I always sleep with my mouth wide open. Hopefully, the associated buzzsaw snoring would have dissuaded the bat from trying.
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0: 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That's pretty good. It's happening December 30, so a couple of days away, 7 till 9pm. It's $10 to get in at the Bendigo Library in Hargrave Street in Bendigo. Hop to it. All the details are on our website under the community tab. Up soon, John Mellencamp. 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
1: I'm John Fabris, H5 Bird Flu Information. Commercials start today to help us navigate encounters in the wild. Agriculture Minister Julie Collins explaining the Commonwealth's committing millions to the fight.
2: We've been working very closely with states and territories to vaccinate almost 10,000 native birds across the country against the H5 bird flu.
1: Iran's conditions to stop hostilities in the Strait of Hormuz are considered too much for any new US deal. Ambassador to the UN Mike Waltz telling Fox Iran immediately violated their peace memorandum of understanding.
3: It's notable that 146 countries, a UN record, condemned Iran for its attacks on civilian shipping.
1: And 300 mils of rain in 48 hours has left Thai capital Bangkok an official flood disaster zone. This man telling DW News communication was poor.
4: The warning this time was quite limited. The only real alert came in the morning through a phone notification. Before that, I didn't know enough to consider relocating.
5: Last draft reveals a snub from this year's All-Australian side, fuelled his ferocious fourth quarter in Brisbane's seven-point comeback win over Fremantle. The star midfielder racking up 12 disposals, 4 clearances and 3 centre clearances, propelling the Lions to a premiership three-peat.
6: Yeah, it was probably something that was sitting in the back of my mind a little bit, pretty pissed off I didn't make that team a little bit. So, yeah, I'll just use that as a little bit of fuel, but yeah, you don't need too much. When you're going for a three-peat, everything comes with that. You don't need too much extra motivation.
5: On Fox Sports, Penrith is gearing up for a blockbuster battle with Newcastle for a spot in the NRL Grand Final. Nathan Cleary has been shifted to the bench, with the Panthers' halfback struggling with a foot injury. And Oscar Piastri's late lock-up has cost him a shot at the podium in F1's Azerbaijan Grand Prix, the Aussie crossing the line in 14th.
7: Just disappointed, obviously. I think the first stint and the first half of the race was very encouraging. And then, yeah, obviously from there on, it kind of unravelled. The lock-up, I need to understand what happened.
5: That's Sport, I'm Harrison Preeb.
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11: Partly cloudy this afternoon across Central Victoria. Bendigo 17, Maryborough 16, Castlemaine 15 and Ballarat 12. Tomorrow for Monday, the outlook looks pretty good. Sunny, Bendigo and Maryborough 20. Tomorrow in Castlemaine 19 and Ballarat 17 degrees on the way.
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0: 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Bit of Phil Collins there. Craig Meddings, the soundtrack to your Sunday afternoon, whatever you are up to. Bon Jovi's coming up. Status Quo were there, some Queen. ABBA, love a bit of ABBA. One you haven't heard for a while, we dusted one off. Steelers Wheeler up next at Gold Central Victoria. FM 98.3, AM 1071 for your Sunday arvo.
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2: A small organ in eastern Germany is the headliner of the world's slowest concert. 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The project commenced in 2000. The performance began on September 5 with a silent pause that lasted until February 5th, 2003, when the first chords could actually be heard. He's the bloke who'd once bring out an album with nothing on it. That being the case, I reckon I could be one of the greatest composers the world's ever seen.
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0: Gold sent you Victoria. FM 98.3, AM 1071 with Queen there. Craig Meddings here this afternoon, just playing a couple of tracks, having a bit of fun. I love my Sundays here with you. Just kick back in here, turn up the big speakers. It's really good. Whatever you're up to, thank you for joining us this afternoon and having us as part of your Sunday. The Gold Centre Victoria Community File for HealthWorks Healthcare, Kangaroo Flat, Golden Square and Strathdale. Oh, it's on again. The Dalesford Rotary Art Show. It's the 43rd year of the art show, and they're calling for people who want to be involved in it. It's presented by the Rotary Club of Dalesford. The annual show has a real strong reputation for showcasing a wide cross-section of artistic talent, from people just kicking off their, you know, artistic careers and hobby to people who are, you know, totally established. 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
1: I'm John Fabris. America's president standing his ground on refusing Iran's demands in an exchange for their allowing clear passage through the Strait of Hormuz. And ease the global fuel dilemma. Donald Trump effectively claims Iran's going broke.
2: They're dying because they have no money coming in, because they get their money from the Hormuz Strait, so they outsmarted themselves.
1: Our federal agriculture ministers updated Australia's H5 bird flu stats, where there have been 51,000 calls to the emergency animal disease hotline. Julie Collins also kicking off a media information campaign.
3: Encourages Australians to take simple steps to know what to do if they encounter a suspected bird flu event.
1: And it's Alaska's Fat Bear Week, where the public votes in the chunkiest winner during the gorging of salmon season. Ranger Troy Hunt telling Seven Aussies are hooked on the televised stream.
4: My joke the other day to my team was, well, since everything in Australia already wants to kill you, you guys are looking for something else deadly to pay attention to.
5: Brisbane Lions celebrating with fans at Brunswick Street Oval today after completing an AFL Premiership three-peat. The squad partying through the night in Melbourne following its stunning fourth quarter blitz to beat Fremantle. Coach Chris Fagan is yet to commit to 2027, but has told Nine what could sway his decision.
6: I think it's working with the staff and the players, and particularly the players, and helping them develop their football abilities and their careers, and also developing them as people. I mean, my background is as a teacher, and that's why I became a teacher, because I like to help others.
5: Well, Frio's hopeful Alex Pearce has only suffered a partial Achilles tear in yesterday's decider, which could allow him to avoid surgery. The Dockers captain will undergo scans tomorrow. Round 7 of the AFLW, Collingwood's down the Giants 34-25. The Dockers beat the Crows by 25 points. And Penrith has made a late change as it kicks off its NRL prelim against Newcastle. Nathan Cleary has been shifted to the bench with the halfback battling a foot injury. That's sport. I'm Harrison.
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10: Partly cloudy this afternoon across Central Victoria, Bendigo 17, Maryborough 16, Castlemaine 15 and Ballarat 12. Tomorrow for Monday, the outlook looks pretty good. Sunny, Bendigo and Maryborough 20, tomorrow in Castlemaine 19 and Ballarat 17 degrees on the way.
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Feel good each workday from 12. And drive home with Jonesy and Amanda from 4 on Gold Central Victoria. I want to funk. I want to F.

0: 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Bit of crowded house there for your Sunday afternoon, whatever you're up to. Maybe you're working in retail. You could be maybe wrapping things up at 5 o'clock. You haven't got long to go. You stick with me. I will play you tunes. And before you know it, you'll be heading on home and enjoying what's left of this weekend. Eurythmics are there. Some Russell Morris on the way. Bryan Adams coming up and... oh, you'll really like this. Up soon. Oh, it was a big song. One of their biggest from Boney M. Love them. It's Gold Centre Victoria. 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
1: I'm John Fabris. Donald Trump's holding the line against Iran's demands in return for unhindered oil transport through the Strait of Hormuz. The US president reckons Iran's collapsing financially through lost revenue from the waterway.
2: They said, let's close it and cause a problem for the world. And then I came along and we put up the greatest blockade ever in military history.
1: Our federal agriculture minister, Julie Collins, has launched a six-week educational H5 bird flu campaign today, with a view to protecting pets, poultry and people.
3: Bird flu, know what to do campaign will run across television, radio, social media. It will be an electronic campaign that will run for 6 weeks.
1: And all of Thailand's capital, Bangkok's been declared a disaster zone from flooding as authorities attempt to siphon the water out to sea. This local telling DW News, it feels unprecedented.
4: It's different. I feel like in all the years I've lived here, I've never seen anything like this. Rain's falling continuously for days.
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0: Gold Central Victoria weather for the Courthouse Hotel, Pall Mall Bendigo.
6: Partly cloudy this afternoon across Central Victoria, Bendigo 17, Maryborough 16, Castlemaine 15 and Ballarat 12. Tomorrow for Monday, the outlook looks pretty good. Sunny, Bendigo and Maryborough 20. Tomorrow in Castlemaine 19 and Ballarat 17 degrees on the way.
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0: Gold Central Victoria, FM 98.3, AM 1071. We've turned this Sunday afternoon into a Sunday evening now. Hello, it's Craig Meddings. On the way for you, I have got some ripper tunes. The King of Rock and Roll is there. We've also got The Boss as well. Up next, though, we've got the group who, on the surface, were so successful. They were massive. So many hits. The guy up front, lovely bloke, he's got a solo career as well. But underneath, there were simmering tensions with this group, and they were lucky to stay together. They almost busted up a few times. I'm talking about The Police, Gold Central Victoria, FM 98.3, AM 1071. They're up next.
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10: Hi, I'm Sally Pearson. The Broncos are heading back to the NRLW Grand Final, setting up another premiership showdown with the Roosters. Brisbane clinching a 20-8 victory over the Titans. Fullback Tamika Upton has told Nine she's fired up for next week's decider.
11: They're obviously a classy outfit. Be just like last year, so we'll see how we go this year.
10: In the AFLW, Frio has powered past Adelaide 60-35. The Pies chalked a 9-point win over the Giants, and the Wallaroos sealed a 30-10 win over Scotland in their women's rugby test.
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2: 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It doesn't work if you drink more beer. How and why did a scientist go, you know what, I reckon we'll check whether stuff in beer will help sunburn?
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Craig Meddings here. I've been with you all afternoon since midday. I love my Sundays here with you. Love coming in here.

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1: I'm John Fabris. America's president's refusal of Iran's conditions-laden offer to reopen the Strait of Hormuz sees no change in the conflict. Meantime, retired Major General Randy Manner tells CNN President Trump's threat to annihilate Iran isn't feasible.
2: The United States is the weakest we have been since at least 9/11. We have a tremendous diminishing offensive and defensive capabilities in terms of missiles.
1: A six-week information campaign on H5 bird flu started today. Federal Agriculture Minister Julie Collins.
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1: 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And rains left the Thai capital Bangkok an official flood disaster zone. This man telling DW News communication was poor.
4: The warning this time was quite limited. The only real alert came in the morning through a phone notification. Before that, I didn't know enough to consider relocating.
5: Brisbane's brought the AFL Premiership Cup home for a third straight year. The Lions arriving at the airport to a rock star reception. Midfielder Josh Dunkley's told Fox Sports the magnitude of their win over the Dockers is still sinking in.
6: To win three in a row is incredible. I'm sure we'll reflect on it and remember these times. It's just an incredible part of history.
5: To the AFLW, the Swans have sealed a 37-23 victory over the Lions. Fremantle and the Magpies earlier notching wins. Drama in the NRL prelim final between Penrith and Newcastle. Nathan Cleary suffering a compound fracture of the ankle in a hip drop tackle. Knights hooker Phoenix Crossland sent off before halftime. Jack Cogger's taking over at halfback. The Panthers trailing 16-14 late in the second half.
7: Yeah, it's never good to see one of your good mates get injured like that, especially such an influential player in our team. But yeah, I've got a job to do now for the team and we're going to win this game.
5: Speaking on Nine and in rugby, the Wallabies in action tonight against the Springboks in Perth. That's sport. I'm Harrison Preve.
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13: Ballarat getting down to around 3 overnight, Bendigo around 5, and then a mostly sunny Monday. Bendigo and Maryborough chasing 20, Castlemaine 19 and 17 for Ballarat.
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1: Oh, how's this to give you the heebie-jeebies? 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He said that if the snake had bitten the kid, he would have died.
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1: So family were enjoying a vacation in Turkey when the neighbours phoned to say that they'd found her cat, Ted, drowned in their pond. So the lady arranged for a pet to be cremated and then went on with the holiday. But 4 days later, her cat sitter called her to say Ted has just walked through the cat flap. She'd paid £130 to cremate someone else's cat. After returning home, she collected the remains, which had been labelled Not Dead Ted.
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4: Ballarat getting down to around 3 overnight, Bendigo around 5, and then a mostly sunny Monday. Bendigo and Maryborough chasing 20, Castlemaine 19 and 17 for Ballarat.
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1: We asked Chris Bowen, the Federal Energy Minister, to come on this program so many times. 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
8: Ballarat getting down to around 3 overnight, Bendigo around 5, and then a mostly sunny Monday. Bendigo and Maryborough chasing 20, Castlemaine 19 and 17 for Ballarat.
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1: Men generally sneeze a lot louder than women. ChatGPT says apparently sneezing for men is a full body event. So it begs the question, why do dads sneeze like that? One suggests it's biological and evolutionary. We do it to scare off unwanted beasts. Oh, and men, as one gets a wee bit older too, just watch out for a bit of a backfire after you sneeze.
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5: Ballarat getting down to around 3 overnight, Bendigo around 5, and then a mostly sunny Monday. Bendigo and Maryborough chasing 20, Castlemaine 19 and 17 for Ballarat.
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7: Ballarat getting down to around 3 overnight, Bendigo around 5, and then a mostly sunny Monday. Bendigo and Maryborough chasing 20, Castlemaine 19 and 17 for Ballarat.
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1: Well, this is stuff nightmares are made of. 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When she woke up, there was, in fact, a furry animal burrowing between her lips. It was a bat. 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It's fair to say that the bat would not have an issue getting into my gob. The bride reckons I always sleep with my mouth wide open. Hopefully, the associated buzzsaw snoring would have dissuaded the bat from trying.
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0: Gold Central Victoria weather for the Courthouse Hotel, Pall Mall, Bendigo.
7: Ballarat getting down to around 3 overnight, Bendigo around 5, and then a mostly sunny Monday. Bendigo and Maryborough chasing 20, Castlemaine 19 and 17 for Ballarat.
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1: A small organ in eastern Germany is the headliner of the world's slowest concert. 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The project commenced in 2000. And the performance began on September 5 with a silent pause that lasted until February 5th, 2003, when the first chords could actually be heard. He's the bloke who'd once bring out an album with nothing on it. That being the case, I reckon I could be one of the greatest composers the world's ever seen.
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6: A sunny day today, mostly sunny for Ballarat, Bendigo and Castlemaine. Heading for 21, Maribor 22, Ballarat 19. This morning, Ballarat 4, Bendigo a low of 6.
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1: A new study suggests that a byproduct of beer could make sunscreens more effective. 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The bad news? It doesn't work if you drink more beer. How and why did a scientist go, you know what, I reckon we'll check whether stuff in beer will help sunburn.
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8: A sunny day today, mostly sunny for Ballarat, Bendigo and Castlemaine, heading for 21, Maribor 22, Ballarat 19. This morning, Ballarat 4, Bendigo a low of 6.
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0: Gold Central Victoria weather for the Courthouse Hotel, Pall Mall Bendigo.
5: A sunny day today, mostly sunny for Ballarat, Bendigo and Castlemaine, heading for 21, Maribor 22, Ballarat 19. This morning, Ballarat 4, Bendigo a low of 6.
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1: Men generally sneeze a lot louder than women. ChatGPT says apparently sneezing for men is a full body event. So it begs the question, why do dads sneeze like that? One suggests it's biological and evolutionary. We do it to scare off unwanted beasts. Oh, and men, as one gets a wee bit older too, just watch out for a bit of a backfire after you sneeze.
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10: A sunny day today, mostly sunny for Ballarat, Bendigo and Castlemaine. Henning for 21, Maribor 22, Ballarat 19. This morning, Ballarat 4, Bendigo a low of 6.
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1: So family were enjoying a vacation in Turkey when the neighbours phoned to say that they'd found her cat, Ted, drowned in their pond. So the lady arranged for a pet to be cremated and then went on with the holiday. 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She'd paid £130 to cremate someone else's cat. After returning home, she collected the remains, which had been labelled Not Dead Ted.
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8: A sunny day today, mostly sunny for Ballarat, Bendigo and Castlemaine. Henning for 21, Maribor 22, Ballarat 19. This morning, Ballarat 4, Bendigo a low of 6.
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1: Well, this is stuff nightmares are made of. A woman was having a strange dream about a small mouse trying to get into her mouth. When she woke up, there was, in fact, a furry animal burrowing between her lips. It was a bat. She said the bat was legitimately trying to get past my teeth. It's fair to say that the bat would not have an issue getting into my gob. The bride reckons I always sleep with my mouth wide open. Hopefully, the associated buzzsaw snoring would have dissuaded the bat from trying.
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7: A sunny day today, mostly sunny for Ballarat, Bendigo and Castlemaine, heading for 21. Maribor 22, Ballarat 19. This morning, Ballarat 4, Bendigo a low of 6.
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1: Let me tell you a story about Bert Gerber. 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
1: Woke up to hear a noise he'd never heard before.
3: But he's on a farm. Wouldn't he hear that all the time?
1: No, that's what's interesting. He had a goose that had never honked before. The goose honked because the barn was on fire. Little Goosey making this noise saved the day. And Goosey has been rewarded with his favourite snack.
3: Didn't end up on the dinner table.
1: No.
3: Those other ones would be, oh, good on you, Goosey.
1: Especially if they all went up in flames. That smells delicious.
0: 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For the drive home.
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3: Cold Central Victoria weather, thanks to Prestige Jayco Bendigo.
4: We've got a partly cloudy Monday on our hands with some light winds. Bendigo chasing 21, so is Maryborough. Castlemaine heading for 20 and Ballarat 19 degrees. Currently in Ballarat, Castlemaine and Maryborough at 6, and it's a tad warmer in Bendigo, it's 7 degrees.
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4: Well, good morning and happy Monday. It is Kylie on deck. I hope you're well. I hope you had a fabulous weekend and got into the grand final. Gee whiz, what a game. It was absolutely incredible. And who would have thought at the last minute Brisbane would come back and win? Coming up, we'll check out the headlines. Yeah, see what's happening news-wise locally and down in Melbourne. Musically, we'll hear from Train, also Dan Hartman. And right now, let's kick off the hour with Queen and Radio Gaga on Gold Central Victoria.

0: always been known as a super group. We understand why ABBA and Gimme, Gimme, Gimme on Gold Centre Victoria. It's the Wake Up Call with Kylie filling in for Robbo. All thanks to ASQ Garden and Landscape, who are your great outdoors begin. Castlemaine, Eaglehawk and Maryborough at 5:43. Time for this.
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0: As we kick off the headlines in the Bendigo Advertiser this morning, first up, a great blemish. Outgoing MP calls out social media edits misleading voters. That's referring to Marie Edwards. As we know, she is on her way out. And yes, she just wants to put a warning out there before she goes. Next story, mega Bendigo footy recruiting wrap. Catch up on a major week of player movement. Yeah, key recruits land across Bendigo and district clubs ahead of 2027. And finally, UNE health degrees allow regional students to train locally. As we head to the Herald Sun, this is a big one. Taking up the first page of the Herald Sun, young Aussies on the home front. Give us a chance. Yes, that's about the crisis that is unfolding in regards to young Aussies not being able to buy and looking like they'll have to rent forever. Let's hope that's not the case. And then we go to Lions Share the Glory. Of course, we knew that there was always going to be a story in about the AFL Grand Final winners over the weekend. And finally, home stretch. Exclusive new mortgage holders face forking up 46% of income on repayments as Aussies brace for rate rise. Yeah, that's not good news either. Here's Train for You Now and Drops of Jupiter on Gold Centre Victoria. Good morning, by the way. It is Kylie filling in for Robbo. It's the Wake Up Call.

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The Wake Up Call with Kylie. Still filling in for Robbo, who will be back in this very chair this time next week. Hey, how did you go on the weekend watching the grand final? What did you think, more importantly, of the grand final entertainment? My goodness gracious me. Of course, G Flip, she did a great job. Mike Brady never disappoints, does he? He was just amazing. And then, of course, Kylie Minogue. Wow, didn't our singing budgie just show us all what she's made of? Just incredible. Although I did think there was a lot of backing music, not a lot of live singing. I mean, she got it in there at points, but not a great deal of live singing, but she was just incredible. She was just so excited. You could tell she was just so happy to be there. And the degree that she went to with all the dancers was just incredible. One of my favourite songs, she touched on it, probably just a bar. So I've decided I'm going to play it in full this morning. It's coming up next as we pay tribute to Kylie, who did an awesome job at the AFL Grand Final on the weekend.

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0: That was very self-indulgent of me. Kylie Minogue and All the Lovers. Yeah, just saying that she did such an awesome job at the AFL Grand Final on the weekend. They're saying the best entertainment that we've ever had. It would be up there. It is 5:56. We've got news coming up for you. And then after six, we are going to, well, have a look at news of the weird. Plus, I'll sneak in a chance for you to get in the shortlist to win that $100 meat tray, all thanks to Central Vic Meats on Gold Central Victoria.
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9: Hello, I'm Rob McLennan. A decade after representing Bendigo as a junior, Brisbane star Kai Lyman is celebrating his third AFL Premiership medal after the Lions downed the Dockers in the weekend grand final. But it was heartbreak for former Bendigo Pioneers captain Josh Treacy after his Freo teammates let what looked like certain victory slip away in the dying minutes. The Dockers led by 17 points with just 5 minutes left on the clock before the Lions stormed home with a stunning 4-goal burst. Well, the fight to keep McDonald's out of Castlemaine is heating up, with opponents fearing new planning powers for local councils are not strong enough to keep the fast food giant out. The changes allow municipalities to take health issues into account when they make planning decisions, but they won't come into effect for another year. Fast food chains are being accused of trying to ram through their applications before those new laws take effect. Bendigo MP Marie Edwards has closed the door on her 16-year parliamentary career with a warning about unscrupulous politicians who use social media to mislead voters. In her valedictory speech, Ms. Edwards, who's been the Speaker of the Lower House since 2022, said some of her fellow MPs are using platforms like Facebook to misrepresent what really happens in the Parliament. Central Victorians are being encouraged to get voting for the 2026 Victorian Tree of the Year. Mount Alexander Chief Exec Michael Anear says they've got two trees in the area nominated for the award this time around.
10: The first one is an outstanding Indian bean tree in the Castlemaine Botanical Gardens, which is recognised as the finest known example of the species in Victoria. And the second one in the running is a magnificent Bunya pine in Malden, which is a striking local landmark with deep cultural significance to our First Nations people.
9: If you'd like to vote, head to the National trust.org.au/tree of the year. That's your latest local news and sport.
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11: Hi, I'm Phoebe Humphrey. More and more Aussies are giving up on the great Australian dream. New research by News Corp has found 72% believe there is a growing divide between those who can afford to buy a house and those who can't. 39% overall have given up on the idea of buying altogether. Meantime, all four major banks are expecting a rate rise at tomorrow's Reserve Bank meeting. The central bank is tipped to increase the cash rate by 25 basis points to 4.6%. It will lift the cash rate to its highest level since 2011 and add more than $100 to the average monthly mortgage repayments. British police have arrested five men near a US Air Force base in England. Bomb disposal experts were called to the scene while dozens of homes had to be evacuated. And Pauline Hanson has the support of the Sunshine State, according to the latest news poll. One Nation leads the primary vote in Queensland on 36%, ahead of Labor on 25%, while the party leader is also preferred PM over Anthony Albanese. In sport, a night of celebrations in Newcastle after the Knights down the Panthers 22-14 to book their spot in the NRL Grand Final. Penrith's Nathan Cleary was rushed to hospital with a compound fracture to his ankle. To AFL, the Lions have spent their first night back in Brisbane after claiming a three-peat in the Grand Final. Coach Chris Fagan will now have talks with the club. He's contracted until the end of next year. And the Wallabies have held on to beat the Springboks 42-38 in Perth. The Aussies were reduced to just 11 players during the final 5 minutes. That's the latest news and sport.
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1: Gold Central Victoria weather for the Courthouse Hotel, Pall Mall, Bendigo.
0: Well, it's looking rather mystic out my window in the studio in Golden Square High Street. I can still see the moon. Very intriguing. It's full by the looks of it too, although it wasn't full last night. I think it was a couple of nights ago. Okay, let's move on. Partly cloudy with some light winds today. Bendigo, Maryborough, both heading for 21, Castlemaine 20 and Ballarat 19. Right now in Ballarat it's 6, it's 6 in Castlemaine and in Maryborough, and it's 7 in Bendigo.
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0: Well, I'm afraid not, but you knew that already. It is Kylie on deck, all thanks to ASQ Garden and Landscape. This hour, we will check out weird news. Also going to have a hunt to see what the cheapest fuel is going around, because as we know, fuel is right back up there, so much so that people aren't making as many trips as what they would have a couple of weeks back. Here's Aussie Crawl in the meantime, and Errol, what a song. Gold Centre Victoria, it's a wake-up call.

0: Thank you, Chris. Chris Isaak and Somebody's Crying on Gold Central Victoria. Well, somebody nearly cried last night when they won The Voice Australia for 2026. Young Miller, 22-year-old rapper from Darwin. My goodness me, has he got, well, his life now carved out ahead of him, which was just fantastic. If you've been watching the show, you would know what I mean. He did an amazing performance last night. So did all of the contestants, but as we know, there can only be one winner. So another reality TV show wrapped up, and another one starts tonight. Different channel, though, My Kitchen Rules on Channel 7, and I've got to say I'm looking forward to that. I'm looking forward to this, too. It's News of the Weird. Here we go.
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0: Well, I don't know whether I'd call this story weird. More so a little intriguing and a little cute. It's about a 78-year-old grandmother called Kath Bowie. She's recently turned 78, by the way, September 1. And she's made it into the Guinness Book of Records Gamers Edition for 2027 because she's been gaming since 2017. She's been playing Fortnite. She first saw her son playing it 9 years ago and thought, right, if he can do it, I can do it. And so she started. She's even got her own website and she streams her gaming sessions. She goes by the name of Grumpy Gran 48. She says, nearly 9 years later, I'm still playing it, still absolutely loving it. And although still growing older, I have never made my age a deterrent. Yeah, that's what she told Guinness World Records. Although I have tried several other games, I have never found the excitement that I get from Fortnite. I call myself a Fortniter more than a gamer. There we have it. Just goes to show you, you're never too old to play games.
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Jason calls into Victoria. It's 19 past six. Oh, who would have thought that being a bit silly this morning, it's because I had too much sleep. That's what always happens when I have too much sleep. I just go a bit silly. I have had a look around in the background for some cheap fuel for you. And the first one I saw, I went, oh my goodness, really? I've got to get better than that. That's the Caltex in Macrae Street for unleaded 91, $2.31.9. And I did find better. APCO in Strathdale, the Mobil in White Hills, the Burke in Epsom, and also the APCO in Epsom for unleaded 91, $2.21.3. That's the cheapest I could find for you this morning, $2.21.3. There you go. If you need to fill up your car, those three are probably your best bet. Also, diesel, if you drive a diesel vehicle like myself, $2.69.3. That's a lot better than last week. Last week it was around the $2.80, $2.90 mark for the cheapest. So that seems like it's come down a bit. So $2.69.3 diesel, once again at the Mobil White Hills, Burke in Epsom, APCO White Hills, and the APCO in Strathdale. All the places where you can get that unleaded 91 for $2.21.3 on Gold Centre Victoria.

Gold, Central Victoria. It is the Wake Up Call with Kylie filling in for Robbo. All thanks to ASQ Garden and Landscape, where your great outdoors begin. Castlemaine, Eaglehawk, Maryborough. We will serve up the latest in local and national news next. And then after 6:30 on this day, we'll be along. Yep, we'll find out what happened in history on this 28th day of September. Plus, I will give you the chance. Actually, I'm going to do it now. Why wait when I can do this right now? If you'd like to jump on the shortlist for the Central Vic Meats meat tray worth $100, which will draw on Friday, you can call me now on 5444 1071. News is next.

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6: Good morning, I'm Rob McLennan. Two people are recovering after being airlifted to hospital following a smash at Heathcote in a worrying start to the grand final long weekend on the roads. Their car struck a tree on Plantation Road just before 1 o'clock Friday, leaving the female driver and a teenage boy with serious but non-life-threatening injuries. It took more than an hour for SES crews to extricate the pair from the wreckage, but they are now doing okay. Retiring Northern Victoria MP Wendy Lovells urged her parliamentary colleagues to be kind to each other as she made her final speech to State Parliament. In her valedictory address, Ms Lovell told the Upper House elections can be vigorous, but they don't have to be unnecessarily cruel. Her extraordinary 24-year career makes her the Liberal Party's second longest serving female Member of Parliament. A Bendigo woman who broke into her ex's home, smashing windows and damaging a TV, has been placed on her second community order within months. The 32-year-old pleaded guilty to charges including criminal damage and trespass following that incident in May. The court was told the woman has a cognitive disorder and lacks life skills. Former Bendigo footballer Josh Treakey's dream of an AFL premiership has been shot down in a single 5-minute burst as his Fremantle Dockers teammates fell at the last hurdle in the weekend's grand final. But fellow Bendigo product Kai Lohman's been left smiling after his Brisbane Lions stormed home in the dying moments, snatching a shock 7-point victory and giving Kai his third consecutive premiership win. Lohman kicked 2 goals and played a major part in that weekend victory. A large bunya pine in Malden and an Indian bean tree at Castlemaine are among the 9 nominees vying to become the 2026 Victorian Tree of the Year. It's not the first time a tree's been recognised in the Shire, with an English oak in Castlemaine's Botanic Gardens having previously been awarded the honour in 2021.
7: Well, hopefully we'll get another one for our Shire to recognise the importance of our environment and the beautiful trees and nature that we have in our community.
6: That's Mount Alexander Chief Exec Michael Anear speaking on the Wake Up Call. That's the latest local news and sport.
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8: Hi, I'm free. Aussies are bracing for rates to rise again this week. The Reserve Bank will hand down its latest decision tomorrow, tipped to hike the cash rate to 4.6%. If rates increase again in November to 4.85, it would be the highest in almost 20 years. New analysis shows first home buyers are forking out 45% of their income on mortgage repayments. Meantime, the Treasurer is set to announce a $6 billion budget boost today as he faces pressure to curb inflation. Jim Chalmers is tipped to reveal the final budget figures, revealing the underlying deficit is lower than initially forecast. The bosses of OpenAI and Anthropic have been requested to appear before a Greens-led parliamentary inquiry. It follows a rogue AI agent accessing a federal government website back in June. Labor says it will work with the AI companies. And those heading in and out of Sydney Airport could be facing major delays tonight. Security screening staff are walking off the job again following two strikes just last week over pay and job security. Sport, Newcastle star Matty Johns has broken down in tears after the Knights made it through to their first grand final since 2001. Newcastle beat the Panthers 22-14 last night. Johns has told Fox it's unreal.
9: Incredible effort in that second half, and I just feel I'm so happy for all the fans.
8: And the Lions are back in Brisbane following Saturday's three-peat win over Fremantle. The club will begin their victory lap with the cup yet again today. That's the latest news and sport.
1: 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Now.
10: Good morning, I'm Sophie Clark. Farmers are being warned to prepare for a costly harvest as diesel prices continue to climb. US President Donald Trump is considering freezing his country's diesel exports, prompting further market uncertainty. Researchers believe prices could reach $4 a litre as a result. The suggestion agricultural production could be key to building a more secure domestic fuel supply. A Rabobank report found the country's heavy reliance on imports leaves farmers, freight operators and motorists exposed to global supply disruptions and price spikes. Other agricultural exporters have reduced similar risks by producing biofuels from locally available crops, animal fats and waste oils. Report author Stefan Vogel says Australia has the feedstock base to do the same.
11: If you look across the country in the southern and western parts, there isn't a whole lot of consumption for the oilseed side, for the grain side. So they are heavily export dependent, and we clearly could change that and create a domestic market. The exports for farm products could find a second market that farmers can sell into, and that can help us with the fuel side.
10: Farmers are asking the federal government to reconsider a cap being placed on working holiday makers. Advocates have arranged a deal to fast-track the visas of ready-to-work applicants. But Westaway Raspberry farm owner Richard Clark warns Labor's cap on three-year visa extensions will hit the sector hard.
12: Would I, as a farmer, prefer to have a working holiday visa maker who's done 180 days on a watermelon farm in Chinchilla? Or would I prefer to have a person who's just come out of an office in Europe? One is far more farm fit, and the cap of 5,000 people to get a third-year visa is going to have significant impacts on farm productivity.
10: Machinery operators are being reminded of their legal duty to prevent the spread of noxious weed. There's concern Parthenium weed could be brought into New South Wales on harvesting equipment coming in from Queensland. New South Wales Department of Primary Industries and Regional Development's Bill Davidson says headers should be properly cleaned and inspected before crossing the border.
13: It's their aims to make sure that their machinery is being cleaned in accordance with the biosecurity order permitted activities under the Biosecurity Act. Then it needs to be presented at one of these inspection stations. They then complete a record of movement, then they get issued with a certificate.
10: A project aimed at improving the productivity and profitability of the dried grape industry is gaining traction in Victoria. Vines have been planted at a trial site in Mildura where researchers will work to identify and promote trellis systems best suited to advanced climate-ready grape varieties. And despite facing ongoing economical challenges, the rural community is banding together to showcase its achievements. Farmers are among the many exhibitors at the Melbourne Royal Show looking to give city residents a taste of the bush. Senior Competitions Manager Martin Gironi says it's times like these communities band together.
14: Regardless of what else is going on in your life, they're great opportunities to get together and catch up with people that you only see probably once every 12 months. So we're hoping that we continue to see that for the rest of the show, but definitely the entries for all of our rural competitions and our agricultural competitions have been very strong this year, and we're really excited.
10: And that's the state of the country. I'm Sophie Clark. Good morning.
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18: Staying partly cloudy today with some light winds. Bendigo and Maryborough heading for 21, Castlemaine 20 and Ballarat 19. It's 6 degrees in Ballarat and it's 7 right now in Bendigo.
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18: Coming up, we will have a look at On This Day. Yes, see what history events happened on this 28th day of September. Plus, we'll check out your responses on our Facebook page. Been asking you if you do a certain task in your household. I was a little shocked to find out that most of you do. We'll get into that soon. Right now, though, let's hear from these guys. Good old Aussie Midnight Oil and Blue Sky.

0: quarter to seven on Gold Central Victoria. The Wake Up Call, all thanks to ASQ Garden and Landscape, where your great outdoors begin, Castlemaine, Eaglehawk, Maryborough. Well, I've been asking you on our Gold Central Victoria Facebook page overnight if ironing still happens in your household. Yeah, reason being is that we own two irons in our house, but I don't use them. I don't even know the last time it was I picked up an iron. But I do have an alternative. I'll get to that in a minute. Denise says, yes, but not too often. Lynn says, yes, we still iron. Catherine, yes, mainly in the summertime, though, and when sewing. Yeah, I get that. Make new clothing. If you're sewing and then you have to iron it, good on you, Catherine. Brenda says, yes. Dee says, yes. June says, yes, men's shirts. What's the go there, June? Are you wearing men's shirts or are you doing your hubby's? I think you're doing your hubby's, aren't you? Diane says, yep. Kay says, yep. Shazza, oh, Shazza, you're with me. She says, nope. Jody says, on a very rare occasion. And Jennifer Calms says, yes, it does happen in our household. You can keep the conversation going. Jump on Gold Centre Victoria Facebook page and let us know whether you iron or not. So my alternative is a steamer. I think I got it about 4 years ago from Target or Kmart, $30. You put the water in, you stick the PowerPoint in, turn it on and off you go, and you can, yeah, steam anything. I did try, though, no, it was about last year. I was in a rush to go somewhere, put on a skirt, looked at it and went, oh my goodness, that needs a good iron. That's right, I haven't got an iron. I'll use my steamer. And I steamed it, didn't I, when I was on. I've still got a big scar on my inner thigh because of that. Yeah, definitely learned a lesson. It's 6:46 on Gold Central Victoria.
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4: It's September 28th. In 1949, the first movie starring Dean Martin and Jerry Lewis was released. It was My Friend Irma.
5: What are you doing back there? Sleeping?
6: Sleeping? Are you kidding? I'm standing back here like a horse working like a dog.
4: To 1976, when the album Songs in the Key of Life was released, widely regarded as Stevie Wonder's best. Australian Formula One great Alan Jones became world champion on this day in 1980.
7: I must say the Ligiers were going very quick and I don't know what happened to them. It's my lucky day.
4: A great day for another Australian champion. Debbie Flintoff King won gold in the 400 hurdles at the Seoul Games in a photo finish.
8: We think that Debbie Flintoff, and she has. She's waited to the last stride to win the gold medal.
4: And in 2021, the most recent James Bond film, No Time to Die, the last starring Daniel Craig, was released after an 18-month delay due to COVID.
9: If we don't do this, there will be nothing left to say.
4: To the birthday, special one for actor Geoffrey Jones, starred in Amadeus, Beetlejuice, and remember, he was the headmaster in Ferris Bueller's Day Off. He's 80.
10: It's all right, Grace. It's Ferris Bueller, little twerp.
4: Chart topper Jennifer Rush is 66, spent 3 weeks at number one in Australia with this. Great Gary Ayres is also 66. The former Hawks captain also coached Geelong and Adelaide.
11: You love something and you want to do it as long as you possibly can.
4: Aussie actress Naomi Watts celebrates her 58th birthday.
12: If you're trying to blackmail me, it's not going to work.
4: The Flying Finn Formula One champion Mika Häkkinen also turns 58 today.
13: Mika Häkkinen takes the chicken flag.
4: Rugby league legend Shane Webke is 52, the former Bronco Queensland and Australian front rower.
14: Wayne Bennett came up to Toowoomba to watch another bloke play footy, and he saw something in me that I never saw in myself.
4: There's a couple of former Test cricketers on the list, opening batsman Matthew Elliott and fast bowler Stuart Clarke. He's 51.
15: This has been marvellous stuff from Stuart Clarke.
4: And former child star Hilary Duff turns 39.
16: Does she not have anything better to do than make my life miserable?
4: Finally, Max Walker, former Test cricketer and AFL footballer, brilliant commentator, died on this day in 2016, aged 68.
17: I thought his articulation was sensational. For all those lip readers out there, they would have had a ball looking at him.
4: Remembering Max Walker.
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0: It's the Crowdies and Something So Strong on Gold Central Victoria. The Wake Up Call with Kylie sitting in, keeping the seat warm for Robbo, who'll be back this time next week. Thanks to ASQ Garden and Landscape as we get ready to jump into local and national news. Hanging Rock is back open after a weekend tragedy, and a woman and a teenager are very lucky to be alive after a crash in Heathcote on the weekend. Those stories coming up. We'll check weather details as well. Serve up the mystery song. Yeah, see if you know what it is. And if you do, well, you'll be a big winner. Plus, I missed out doing this on Friday and I thought, oh, I better redeem myself. Actually, no, Thursday. And that is Where in the World is Robbo? So I will redeem myself after seven on Gold Central Victoria, because we'll do that too.
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8: Hi there, I'm Rob McLennan. Hanging Rock has reopened to visitors following the death of a man at the start of the long weekend. The man, whose name has not been released, fell from the summit of the volcanic formation just before 1 o'clock on Friday afternoon. A police investigation is continuing. A woman and a teenage boy are recovering after their car hit a tree near Heathcote on the first day of the grand final long weekend. The female driver was flown to hospital in Melbourne while her younger passenger was transported to Bendigo by road. Plantation Road at Heathcote was closed as paramedics and SES crews spent more than an hour freeing the injured pair from the wreckage. Reported plans for a McDonald's outlet right at the gateway to historic Castlemaine have angered locals, with allegations the fast food giant is pushing to get permits through ahead of changes to planning laws. The burger behemoth has bought land in the town but has yet to submit a planning application. From October next year, local councils will have the power to take the health of locals into consideration when they consider planning applications. But those changes are more than a year away, and they don't specify restrictions on where fast food outlets can be set up. A woman who pleaded guilty to breaking into her ex-partner's Golden Square home has told a court she'd consumed some 20 cans of alcohol earlier that night. The 32-year-old broke into the house along with three other people who still haven't been identified. Back in May, she's been given a community corrections order, her second this year. Retiring Northern Victoria MP Wendy Lovell has urged her parliamentary colleagues to be kind to each other as she made her final speech to State Parliament. In her valedictory address, Ms. Lovell told the upper house elections can be vigorous, but they don't have to be unnecessarily cruel. Her extraordinary 24-year career makes her the Liberal Party's second longest-serving female Member of Parliament.
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9: Hi, I'm Phoebe Humphrey. Mortgage holders are bracing for more pain as the Reserve Bank meets this week. The central bank will hand down its rates decision tomorrow, widely expected to increase the cash rate to 4.6%, the fourth hike this year. It would mean an Aussie with an average new mortgage of $731,000 would pay around $120 extra a month on their repayments. Donald Trump has called arrests at a US airbase in England fantastic. Five men have been arrested on suspicion of explosives, forcing the evacuation of dozens of homes in the Cotswolds. The US president says the men were known to authorities.
10: Working with Britain, it was an amazing job. We had them under investigation. They were looking to do big damage to our port.
9: And Pauline Hanson is now the preferred PM for Queensland voters. The latest news poll has the One Nation leader as the preferred PM in the Sunshine State, ahead of Anthony Albanese, 52 to 48%. The party leads in the primary vote with 36%, ahead of Labor on 25. In sport, the Lions are beginning their victory lap of Brisbane. Premiership Cup in hand for the third year in a row. Touching down in their home city yesterday, Levi Ashcroft told Nine the party's just beginning.
11: A little bit dusty, but it was a very good night.
12: Does it ever get old?
11: No, I don't think so. Hopefully we can do this every year.
9: And Newcastle fans have celebrated well into the night after winning through to their first NRL Grand Final in 25 years. The Knights downing Penrith 22-14, setting up a decider with the Roosters. That's the latest news and sport.
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1: Gold Central Victoria weather, thanks to Prestige Jayco Bendigo.
0: Staying partly cloudy today, that's what the Bureau's telling us, with some light winds. Bendigo and Maryborough 21, the top today. Castlemaine 20, Ballarat 19. Right now, we've got 7 everywhere.
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0: Your chance to pick up $60 in our mystery song. Yeah, all thanks to Bendigo Electronics. That's not too far away. Plus, thanks to Hartley's Hunting and Fishing, pick up a $50 voucher when we do Where in the World is Robbo? Because naughty me forgot to do it last Thursday, so I better get it done this morning. Cold chisel not too far away right now. He's Manfred Mann and Blinded by the Light on Gold Central Victoria.

0: How was that, hey? Cold chisel on you. Back to work Monday morning forever now on Gold Central Victoria. It is the 14 past seven. Bit of a nervous wait for most of us in regards to the Reserve Bank looking like they will have another cash rate increase of 0.25%, which means, well, higher mortgage costs, we know that, reduced borrowing capacity as well, and strained household cash flow. If it's not strained enough, hey, yeah, just, oh, I just wish we could just all hope and pray that they don't do it. But something tells me they will. Anyway, we'll find out tomorrow. Let's do this now.
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0: Can't help if you were to win. $60 is up for grabs, all thanks to Bendigo Electronics. And what you need to do to walk away with that $60 is identify this song. Here we go. Okay, I better do that again for you, didn't I? I don't think it worked at all. I didn't have the right button up. Any idea? It's worth $60. 5444 1071 if you think you know what our mystery song is this morning on Gold Central Victoria.
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0: It's worth $60, all thanks to Bendigo Electronics. And Janine is on 5444 1071. How was your weekend, Janine?
6: Yeah, it was great, thanks, Kylie. Really good.
0: We were speaking off air and we both enjoyed the pre-match entertainment at the grand final, didn't we?
6: Definitely. It was just a blast.
0: It was really great. Yeah, no, it was. Hey, what about the guy? I mean, of course, Kylie Minogue, no-brainer. She was incredible. But what about the guy that sung the national anthem? Wasn't he good?
6: Yes, he was. They always present it in a different way, don't they?
0: Yeah.
6: They just mix it up a bit.
0: Yeah, they do, which was wonderful. He had no backing music whatsoever. It was just him and his wonderful voice. Somebody paint her. I can't remember his first name, but, yeah, he was good. Anyway, let's find out if you can walk into your Monday with $60. Are you ready to hear this again?
6: Yep.
0: Okay, here we go.
6: Okay.
0: What do you think
6: I think
0: is?
6: It might have to be a Kylie song, Kylie. Better the Devil You Know.
0: Oh, gee whiz. You're so close.
6: No.
0: You're so close. Maybe you can try again tomorrow.
6: Yeah, sure.
0: Yeah,
6: no worries.
0: Just go back and have a look at Kylie Minogue's catalogue, and I reckon you'll get it.
6: No worries.
0: There we go. There is a tip. It's definitely Kylie Minogue, but just not Better the Devil You Know. Awesome.
6: Right. All righty.
0: Good
6: Thanks.
0: On you. Thank
6: See
0: you. That means it is up to $70, all thanks to Bendigo Electronics, our mystery song. It's a Kylie Minogue song, there's no doubt about that, but which one? Well, hopefully Janine will get it tomorrow. If not Janine, maybe you. New Radicals for you now, and you get what you give on Gold Central Victoria. It's 19 past 7.

0: It is a wake-up call with Kylie filling in for Robbo on Gold Central Victoria. It's all thanks to ASQ Garden and Landscape, where your great outdoors begin. Councilmate Eaglehawk and Maryborough. Nearly news time again. Gee, this morning is absolutely flying. We'll check weather details as well, and then hopefully serve you up a double pass to Star Cinema when you play Pick the Flick. Oh, and I've got to squeeze in Where in the World is Robbo too. I still haven't done that. Oh, plus we'll be heading to the Bullockshire as well on Gold Centre Victoria.
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7: Good morning, I'm Rob McLennan. The gates to Hanging Rock Park have reopened as police continue investigating a fatal fall from the summit. It happened around 1 o'clock Friday afternoon and forced the closure of that famous volcanic formation for most of the long weekend. A number of off-duty medical professionals rushed to help. The man, though, could not be saved. Bendigo MP Marie Edwards has closed the door on her 16-year parliamentary career with a warning about unscrupulous politicians who use social media to mislead voters. In her valedictory speech, Ms. Edwards, who's been the Speaker of the Lower House since 2022, said some of her fellow MPs are using platforms like Facebook to misrepresent what really happens in the Parliament. The fight to keep McDonald's out of Castlemaine is heating up, with opponents fearing new planning powers for local councils are not strong enough to keep the fast food behemoth out. The changes allow municipalities to take health issues into account when making planning decisions, but they won't come into effect for another 12 months. Fast food chains are being accused of trying to ram their applications through before the new legislation takes effect. A decade after representing Bendigo as a junior, Brisbane star Kai Lohman is celebrating his third AFL premiership Premiership medal after the Lions downed the Dockers in the weekend grand final. It was heartbreak, though, for former Bendigo Pioneers skipper Josh Treakey after his Frio teammates let what looked like certain victory slip away in the dying moments. The Dockers led by 17 points with just 5 minutes left to play before the Lions stormed home with a stunning four-goal burst. Central Victorians are being encouraged to get voting for the 2026 Victorian Tree of the Year. Mount Alexander Shire boss Michael Anear says they have two trees in the area nominated.
8: The first one is an outstanding Indian bean tree in the Castlemaine Botanical Gardens, which is recognised as the finest known example of the species in Victoria. And the second one in the running is a magnificent bunya pine in Malden, which is a striking local landmark with deep cultural significance to our First Nations people.
7: And that's the latest local news and sport.
1: Gold Central Victoria, national news now.
0: Humphrey. The federal government says it's doing its best to get inflation under control. It comes ahead of the Reserve Bank handing down its latest rates decision, which is tipped to take the cash rate to its highest in 15 years at 4.6%. Social Services Minister Tanya Plibersek telling Seven the fundamentals of the Australian economy is strong.
9: We're one of only nine countries that has a AAA credit rating from all three major ratings agencies. We've reduced the debt that we were left by the previous government. We've had two budget surpluses.
0: While new News Corp stats shine a light on the state of our housing crisis, with almost three quarters of Aussies believing the divide between those who can afford to buy a home and those who can't is growing. 39% have given up on the dream of home ownership altogether. And a bird flu campaign is now being rolled out across the country. More than 650 cases of the deadly H5 strain have now been recorded in Australia. More than 10,000 birds have already been vaccinated. Sport, a 12-man Newcastle has pulled off a courageous 22-14 victory over Penrith to reach the NRL Grand Final. Knights coach Justin Holbrook says it took something special to rally from an 8-point deficit after the break.
10: We all know, you know, we went down to 12, but then all of a sudden 30-odd thousand make you feel like you got 14 on there, I guess. So the boys didn't let it affect them, and what a win.
0: And to AFL, the Lions have spent their first night back in Brisbane after claiming a grand final three-peat. That's the latest news and sport.
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1: Gold Central Victoria weather for the Courthouse Hotel, Pall Mall, Bendigo.
0: Well, the Bureau is saying a partly cloudy day across Central Vic with some light winds. Bendigo and Maryborough heading for a top of 21, Castlemaine 20 and Ballarat 19. It's 7 in Ballarat right now, 7 in Maryborough and 9 in Castlemaine and in Bendigo.
1: On Gold Central Victoria, take the flick and win a double pass to the Star Cinema Eagle Hawk.
0: Yeah, that is what is on offer, double pass to Star Cinema. They're playing some fantastic movies, of course, second week of the kids' holidays. You need to tell me what this movie is. Here's the line.
14: I wish I knew how to quit you.
15: So why don't you?
0: Oh, do you think you know what it is? Do you know what? I'm going to do it one more time for you.
14: I wish I knew how to quit you.
15: So why don't you?
0: If you know what that movie is, 5444 1071. You could be walking into Star Cinema sometime this week and catching some great movies. Michael Jackson now and Billie Jean on Gold Central Victoria. It's the wake-up call. Good morning.

It is 20 to 8 on Gold Central Victoria, and I better do something that I didn't do last week. If I don't do it, Robbo, well, he'll find out and he'll gang up on me. Well, he won't really. It is Where in the World is Robbo, and it is all thanks to Huntley's Fishing, where you could, Hartley's Hunting and Fishing. Gold Centre Victoria, you can win a $50 voucher there if you correctly identify where Robbo is. Oh, he actually sent this to me last Tuesday, so I don't think he's there now, but he's still in Europe, by the way. Where in the world is Robbo? If Fred Flintstone was here, he'd say yabba dabba do. So many wonderful sights and relaxing canal tours. Robbo feels beyond again. 544-1071 if you think you know where Robbo was located last Tuesday, thanks to Hartley's Hunting and Fishing. In the meantime, here's the Angels. Please make sure there's no kids.

0: You've got to be up and about after hearing that. The Angels, Am I Ever Going to See Your Face Again on Gold Central Victoria. It is 7.45 as we head to the Bullock Shire for the Shire Whip Around, as we do around this time every Monday. But no Dan this morning. We've got Gemma. Morning, Gemma. How are you doing?
1: Yeah, good. Thanks, Kylie. How are you?
0: Yeah, good. How was your weekend? Did you watch the AFL Grand Final? I've got to ask that question.
1: I did. We have, in Witchyproof, we have King of the Mount. And we had the grand final on the big screen in the park, and it was beautiful.
0: Oh,
1: it was a great
0: awesome.
1: Game.
0: King of the Mountain, you still do that?
1: Well, we brought it back.
0: Oh,
1: so this is the fourth year it's been back.
0: That's brilliant. Who won?
1: Yeah, it was great.
0: Who won? Let's give them a shout out.
1: I can't. Oh, this is really terrible.
0: I'm so sorry.
1: I can't remember. I'll give Carly Isaac a shout out. She won Queen of the Mount for the fourth time in a row. She really is a queen. She is remarkable.
0: Oh my goodness. How long does it take, roughly, to get up there and back?
1: Well, she ran with a 20 kilo sack on her back. She ran a K pretty much straight uphill. And I know it's the smallest mountain in the world, but she got there she did it in 4:32, which I couldn't do with nothing on my back on a flat track, I don't think.
0: Neither could I. That is incredible. Yeah, well done to her. And as far as the male, he knows who he is, so good on him.
1: Yes, he does. Good for him.
0: And sorry for putting you on the spot, Gemma.
1: No, that's fine.
0: I'm trying to Google it, but it's not coming up. Anyway, let's move on. Have your say. Draft financial and asset plans. Do tell us all about that, Gemma.
1: Yeah, so they're two really important plans for us. They're long-term plans, but we've decided to review them annually. It makes a lot of sense to continue to review them in line with our annual budget. We really value our community's feedback, like all of our important and strategic docs, but these two in particular, we're a really big shire, and we're a small shire. We need to make sure that we're making current decisions that, you know, have a great impact on our community now, but also into the future as well. So the submissions are due on Monday, 19th of October, they close, but we're having a community summit on October 14th, and we're inviting anyone who's interested to come along and learn how to write a budget submission and how they can get involved and how they can have a really important say on our services, you know, for the next 10 years.
0: Yeah, no, and what a wonderful initiative, just involving everyone, because that's what councils are like, are about, just involving the whole community, because without the community, wouldn't have a council, would we?
1: That's right.
0: All right, Seniors Festival Concert. This sounds like fun.
1: It always is. I used to work, I'm in corporate now, but I have a real sweet spot for Seniors Festival.

0: good, good. And they're going to be performing a whole range of songs from 1:30 till 3:30 of an afternoon tea. As I said, completely free, and there's free transport from all towns across Bull Oak Inn. And, yeah, we'd love to take bookings via council's, you know, main line or through customer service on 1300 520 520.
1: Fantastic. I have to ask, is there line dancing a part of that festival?
0: I'm sure there will be. It's really kicking back off. There's line dancing happening all over the place.
1: Know.
0: So I have no doubt it'll be there, and it'll be, it's such a fun time of year, and we always get really good numbers for our seniors festival event.
1: Brilliant.
0: So we're really excited about this.
1: Yeah, and I'm sure there will be line dancing, even if it's not a part of the agenda. Someone will make it part of the agenda. And finally, yeah. Another fun event, the pop-up playground, Sea Lake.
0: Yeah, well, a pop-up playgroup, it'll be really fun. It's in Apex Park in Sea Lake. So we run supported playgroup, but this one's a bit special. It's happening on Thursday, the 1st of October, from 10:30 till 12. Our playgroup facilitators do a terrific job. They put a lot of time and effort into planning these sessions, and they love all families. So being in school holidays, bring along the whole family, make a real event of it, and come along for a great playgroup event.
1: Sounds fantastic, and obviously anyone listening at the moment, they'd like some more details on that event and the others that we've mentioned, bullock.vic.gov.au. That's the website for the Bullock Shire. Thanks so much for taking the time to have a chat with me this morning, Gemma.
0: No dramas at all. Thanks for having me, Kylie.
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8: Hello, I'm Rob McLennan. Hanging Rock is open to visitors again following a death of a man at the park. That man, whose name has not been released, fell from the summit of the volcanic formation just before 1 o'clock Friday afternoon. Bystanders tried to help, but the man was unable to be revived, and a police investigation is ongoing. A woman and a teenage boy are recovering after their car struck a tree just outside Heathcote on day one of the grand final long weekend. The female driver was flown to hospital in Melbourne, her younger passenger transported to Bendigo by road. Plantation Road in Heathcote was closed for more than an hour as paramedics and SES crews worked to free the injured pair. Reported plans for a McDonald's outlet right at the gateway to historic Castlemaine have upset locals amid claims the fast food giant is pushing to get permits through ahead of changes to planning laws. The burger behemoth has bought land in the town but has yet to submit a planning application. From October next year, local councils will have the power to take the health of locals into consideration when they consider planning apps, but those changes are more than 1 year away at the moment, and they don't specify restrictions on where fast food outlets can be set up. A woman who pleaded guilty to breaking into her ex-partner's Golden Square home has told a court she'd downed some 20 cans of alcohol earlier in the night. The 32-year-old broke into the house along with three other people who still haven't been identified. She's been given a community corrections order, her second this year. Retiring Northern Victoria MP Wendy Lovell is urging her parliamentary colleagues to be kind to one another. She made her final speech to state parliament. It was her valedictory address, and Ms. Lovell told the upper house elections can be vigorous, but they don't have to be unnecessarily cruel. Her extraordinary 24-year career makes her the Liberal Party's second longest serving female member of parliament.
1: Gold Central Victoria, National News, now.
9: Humphrey. Barnaby Joyce says the federal government needs to rein in spending to curb inflation. The Reserve Bank is widely tipped to hike the cash rate to 4.6% tomorrow, its highest in 15 years. The One Nation MP telling Seven Labor is struggling to keep a lid on inflation.
10: The lights that they see at the end of the tunnel is the train coming to run them over. Our debt, it's never been higher. It's higher and it's going higher.
9: Meantime, the Treasurer is set to announce a $6 billion budget boost today as he faces pressure to curb inflation. Jim Chalmers is tipped to reveal the final budget figures, revealing the underlying deficit is lower than initially forecast. Five men have been arrested on suspicion of explosives near a US Air Force base in England. Around 85 homes had to be evacuated in the Cotswolds as counter-terror police set up a 400-metre cordon. And Brisbane's 2032 Olympic emblem will be unveiled this week. One piece will be revealed each day, with the first to be showcased in Cairns tomorrow. In sport, the Knights have pulled off an incredible turnaround from wooden spooners last year to 2026 grand finalists. Newcastle down Penrith 22-14 last night to head into their first NRL grand final since 2001. Celebrations for the Brisbane Lions are only just getting started after the team touched down at home late yesterday. They've got their Mad Monday today, Premiership Cup in hand for the third year in a row. And the Wallabies have held on to beat the Springboks 42-38 in Perth. That's the latest news and sport.
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0: Well, it's finally warming up this morning. It's been a cool start. Bendigo and Maryborough are chasing 21 today, Castlemaine 20 and Ballarat 19. Partly cloudy with some light winds. At the moment, it's 9 in Ballarat and 9 in Maryborough and 11 degrees in Castlemaine and in Bendigo.
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0: Well, no Robbo still, but he's going to be back next Monday. That's exciting. No doubt he'll have lots of tales to tell. Visiting Denmark, Sweden and Norway. He's been a very busy boy. Hey, we are going to celebrate your birthday soon. That's providing you're having one in our celebration hub. All thanks to the Queen's Arms Hotel. You could be walking into your back to work Monday with $50. Oh, actually, no. Don't draw that until Friday. I'm getting ahead of myself. It's Eric Carmen now. And Hungry Eyes, Gold Central Victoria. Morning.

0: of Victoria, FM 98.3, AM 1071 on your back to work Monday. Now, don't you wish that that AFL grand final holiday was today rather than Friday? You're with me on that? It's 11 past 8.
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0: And by registering, you'll automatically go into a draw to win a $50 voucher to the Queen's Arms Hotel, which we draw on Friday. And a big happy belated happy birthday to James Marshall, who turned 9 on Friday. I hope you had a wonderful day on Friday, James. And celebrating their birthday today, their 36th birthday, it's another James who likes to go by the name of Jimmy. James Cook, Acock, sorry, is his real name. Congratulations, James Acock, 36 today, or should I say Jimmy and Annette and Jean. They snuck your birthday into our celebration hub. And for you to get your registration in, just head to goldcentralvictoria.com.au. I better do this for James and James, otherwise I'll get in trouble. Here we go.
3: Happy birthday to you.
0: Yeah, there we go, James and James. Once again, if you're celebrating a birthday today, happy birthday. Tom Cochran now. Life is a highway. Gold Centre Victoria.

0: Tommy Cochran on Gold Central Victoria. It's the wake-up call. All thanks to ASQ Garden and Landscape, where your great outdoors begin. Tasmanian Eagle Hawk and Maribor. It's 16 past 8. Well, if you're expecting a baby in your friend circle or family circle anytime soon, chances are their name may be an old one, because that's the trend at the moment. Old names are coming back, like Arthur. Yep, Arthur is back with us. So is Florence. I quite like the name Florence. Felix, not just for cats, but for kids. Uma. The only Uma I can think of is Uma Thurman. I didn't even know that it was a thing, Uma, other than Uma Thurman, but apparently it's an old name and it's coming back. Beatrice, that's not a surprise, is it? Beatrice is back. What else have we got? Oh, Yuki, the Japanese name, very, very popular. It's quite cute too, Yuki. Clara, Clara's making a comeback. And so is this one, Mabel. Yes. Yeah, as I said, if you've got a baby coming in your family or friend circle, you never know. It could be a Mabel. Otis as well. Hugo too. There you go. Just something I thought I'd share with you. Old names are coming back. It's 17 past 8.
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0: Billy Joel, bringing us to the end of the Wake Up Call, all thanks to ASQ Garden and Landscape. Poor Billy. There were rumours getting around the US last week that he'd passed away, but they were just rumours. Thank goodness. Hey, we've got the latest in news next, and then Tom Elliott. Yes, 3 hours of Tom Elliott. He certainly knows how to entertain us, doesn't he? Have a good one. I'll catch you again tomorrow on the Wake Up Call from 5:30 on Gold Centre Victoria.
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5: Hi there, I'm Rob McLennan. Former Bendigo footballer Josh Treakey's dream of an AFL premiership has been shot down in a single five-minute burst as his Fremantle Dockers teammates fell at the last hurdle in the weekend grand final. But fellow Bendigo product Kai Lohman's been left smiling after his Brisbane Lions stormed home in the dying minutes, snatching that surprise seven-point victory and giving Kai his third consecutive premiership win. Lohman kicked two goals and played a big part in the weekend victory. Two people are recovering after a smash at Heathcote in a worrying start to the grand final long weekend for police. Their car struck a tree on Plantation Road just before 1 o'clock Friday, leaving the female driver and a teenage boy with serious but non-life-threatening injuries, although the woman was flown to the Royal Melbourne. It took more than an hour for SES crews to extricate the pair from the wreckage. A group that was set up to fight plans for a McDonald's at Castlemaine says changes to planning laws will come too late and are too weak to make any difference. Those new rules will give councils the power to take health issues into account, but they won't come into force for another year. A Bendigo woman who broke into her ex's home, smashing windows and damaging a television, has been put onto her second community order within months. The 32-year-old pleaded guilty to charges including criminal damage and trespass. Following that incident in May, the court told the woman has a cognitive disorder and lacks life skills. A large bunya pine in Malden and Indian bean tree at Castlemaine are among the 9 nominees vying to become the 2026 Victorian Tree of the Year. Now, it's not the first time a tree's been recognised in the Shire, with an English oak at Castlemaine's Botanical Gardens having previously been awarded the honour in 2021.
6: And hopefully we'll get another one for our Shire to recognise the importance of our environment and the beautiful trees and nature that we have in our community.
5: That's Michael Anear, and he is the CEO at Mount Alexander Shire.
4: Gold Central Victoria, national news now.
7: The federal government is defending its spending ahead of the Reserve Bank's interest rates meeting. The central bank is tipped to lift the cash rate to its highest in 15 years tomorrow to 4.6%. Social Services Minister Tanya Plibersek telling Seven, Labor is providing real cost of living relief.
8: Nobody wants to see rates go up. We know that that adds to the pressure that families are feeling. So we're doing our best as a government to make sure that we're helping with cost of living pressures in a responsible way.
7: Pauline Hanson has has the support of the Sunshine State, according to the latest news poll. One Nation leads the primary vote in Queensland on 36%, ahead of Labor on 25%. The party leaders also preferred PM over Anthony Albanese. British police have arrested five men near a US Air Force base in England. Bomb disposal experts were called to the scene while dozens of homes had to be evacuated. And the VMAs are on in LA this morning. Madonna leads nominations with 13. Snoop Dogg hosts the awards ceremony.
4: 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On 3AW and across Victoria, this is Heidi Murphy.
3: Good morning to you. Heidi Murphy is indeed my name. I'm with you every day this week at this time while Tom has a break. Hope you enjoyed the long weekend if you had one. Speaking of, I was working yesterday in here with Nick and DJ like every Sunday, and I was, I have to say, very surprised where some of the conversation was steered, not by us, but by some listeners. There was anger about the Irish flag being worn around the shoulders of, what's his name, Conor McKenna, on stage to get his medal in all the picks. I assume he carried it right around the ground with him. He had it tied around his waist at the fan event the next day, clearly quite attached to it. I had not a single worry in the world about that. And no, not just because I'm a little bit Irish myself. There were some also distinctly unimpressed with Kylie's performance. One turned the television off on Saturday till she was done. So some big passions, some big opinions. This Monday morning, what is your view? What did you rate? What did you hate about the grand final? Before, during, after? Was it the best game ever, or just the best last 4 minutes ever, perhaps? Was it the best ever pre-show that you've seen, the entertainment? 133 693, the email's open to mornings@3aw.com.au. Things, some of the things I really rated, the rendition of the anthem. I rated Chris Fagan's really classy act after the game. The first person he went up to, the victorious coach, first person he went up to, ran across the field to get to, in fact, was the losing coach. Ran up to shake his hand and give him a pat on the back. Just a class act. I love the celebration videos that emerged over the course of the weekend, including when Fagan was out in the middle of the night in a nightclub on the shoulders of his very tall captain, out on the dance floor. I doubt that was on his bucket list for when he was in his 60s. You could see some arms holding him up there, make sure he didn't fall down from such a height. I really rated those things. I hated the airfare price gouging that went on for the fans. Hated that some flights were disrupted on the trip home, already an arduous enough trip. I hate the idea that that couple of Frio fans that got married outside the G on Saturday will forever have that memory as the standout of their wedding day. Your feedback, your reaction, your views, anytime across the morning. Or maybe you were out on the Friday public holiday, and for a meal, for a drink, and got a bit shocked when the bill arrived. A bit shocked at how high the surcharge was for public holiday. Thought it was maybe going to be 10%, but we hit with 15% or 20%. Helpfully, Consumer Affairs did post on their socials a bit of a warning ahead of time about the surcharge rules for grand final weekend in Victoria. This grand final weekend, the rules are clear. Restaurants, cafes and bistros can legally add a surcharge on public holidays, but they must clearly show what the surcharge is. If you only find out when they bring you the bill, then you never had prior opportunity. Enjoy the game. Did your breakfast, your dinner, your cup of coffee out on Friday cost an unexpectedly large amount? Let me know. 133 693. Was there a sign? How big was the surcharge? Did you mind paying it at all? Mornings@3aw.com.au, or give us a call, 133 693. We'll be talking surcharges in a slightly different way shortly, because the credit card one ends this week. It is going to disappear. How are businesses coping with that? How are they going to cope with it? Do you reckon any will go back to cash? Should they just go back to cash? Tell you, I'd love that. 133 693. It is 22 minutes to 9. Peter, good morning.
9: Good morning, Heidi. How are you?
3: Very well, thank you.
9: Look, regarding the grand final, I'm a very disgruntled Hawthorn supporter, so I'm really upset that we didn't make it through. I mean, credit to Brisbane.
3: Sure.
9: But I actually thought it was a brilliant game. I really enjoyed it. Usually grand finals are a bit of a flop, but this was edge of the seat. But I will say one thing. I don't think, and I'm not blaming Lachie Neale, because I would have done exactly the same. I don't think he should have played. If you make a rule, they should have kept by it. I mean, it's not... A rule is a rule. Whether you're a good bloke or a bad bloke, you know, he intentionally did a punch on Gibbon, and I think he should not have been playing. And I think if he wasn't playing, the outcome might have been different.
3: Do you reckon it would have been? He was that instrumental in that last couple of minutes?
9: No, I don't think it's instrumental, but it would have changed the whole mindset of the Brisbane Lions. Look, they deserve winners. I'm not saying that, but I just don't think he should have played.
3: And how high up the list do you put it in terms of best games of all time? Best grannies of all time?
9: Oh, look, I mean, I reckon these final series were brilliant. I mean, Hawthorn-Brisbane, another game where we should have won it and we lost it, and, you know, Fremantle should have won it and they lost it. So absolutely brilliant viewing for everybody watching the game.
3: Just unless you were hoping for a different result. Peter, thank you, and good luck to your team for next year. Ian, g'day, Ian.
10: G'day, Heidi. How are you?
3: Very well.
10: That's good. Just on the Irish flag, I can't believe people are upset about
3: it. Same, Ian, same. I couldn't believe it when we kept getting calls yesterday.
10: Unbelievable. I mean, I'd like to think, Heidi, that if an Australian player was playing for Manchester United and they won the and they won the FA Cup and somebody in the crowd handed him an Australian flag, that he would take it proudly and we would be proud of him.
3: Yes, or if one of our players, one of our Socceroos who's playing for one of those English Premier League sides, or like, yes, when they have a big moment, what's the harm?
10: There's no harm, Heidi.
3: No. Thank you, Ian. I appreciate that. Tony. G'day, Tony.
11: Oh, hi, Heidi. I was at the game on Saturday.
3: Half
11: and it was a fantastic grand final. But as a long-time attender of grand finals, what I find very annoying is the extraordinarily loud music that gets played after every goal. After goals are scored, that should be a time for the fans to cheer and chant, shout out the team's name and so on. But you can't hear anything at the ground because they just get... deafening music played, and I'm a music lover.
3: Is it every single goal, Tony, or just Brisbane's one?
11: Every single goal, both both Brisbane and Frio were playing songs, and it's very disruptive, I think, to the flow of the game as a sporting experience. For 30 seconds after every goal, it stops being a football game and it becomes a concert, and it really, I think, upsets the flow of the game.
3: I hate to tell you, I think it's going to just keep going more and more and more in that direction, though, trying to make it a bigger entertainment spectacle.
11: I've got a horrible feeling you're right, but and don't get me wrong, I love music. I'm a heavy metal fan, so I love loud music.
3: Just the wrong kind of music.
11: I love loud music in the right time and place, and a footy game really isn't it. But you might be right, we're stuck with it. But as long as possible, if we can hold out, then so much the better.
3: All right, you didn't rate the loud music. What did you rate?
11: Oh, I rated the game. The game was fantastic. The number of supporters there, the fact that both Frio and Brisbane supporters travelled such a long way and gave teams their support. The day itself, notwithstanding the fact that it looked a bit grey overhead, the standard of the game was superb. Oh, yeah.
3: You managed to stay warm and dry?
11: I was, undercover, thank goodness, so that helped.
3: That helped indeed. All right, Tony, thank you very much for the call. Brendan, you've got a word on the street.
12: It was on the way to... So we parked at Crown on the Friday night for another event, and that was $45 to park in there. They jack the prices up, something chronic.
3: Oof. Do you reckon that's public holiday?
12: Yeah, but it's I've never seen it that high, honestly. Wow. Not even for public holidays.
3: What's it normally for a night?
12: Oh, it's about $20 or something. Oof. It's not $45, nowhere near it. And then, yeah, on the Saturday, I had mates that went into the game, and they said it was the same deal. It was still $45 to park there. And then you got to deal with the potholes on the way home as well, just to throw that in.
3: You always got to throw the potholes in. Did you have another option?
12: We probably did, but we always just park at Crown because it's usually just safe there. And
3: it's normally, you're normally $20 out of pocket.
12: It's normally about $20.
3: That's more than double then, isn't it? 45.
12: Yeah, but, you know, they don't, you know, Crown Casino, they take enough money out of us and they still think they can take more. And then diesel prices, which are almost bloody $3 a litre.
3: We just catch public transport everywhere you go from here on out. Brendan, thank you for that word on the street. 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I want to chat card surcharges ahead, public holiday surcharges from Friday, and card surcharges that are disappearing at last on Thursday. 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
3: Minutes to nine. Anne, good morning to you.
15: Hi, Heidi. Yesterday I paid $3.35 for a baby Chino in Mortialloc, so not even the city or anything.
3: What?
15: In a takeaway. Yeah, I just about died.
3: When did
15: that? That is ridiculous.
3: I thought that was 50 cents.

0: Wow. You'd be interested. That's the highest ever.
1: I'm quite interested. That is the highest ever. Thank you. Did you know it was going to cost that much, or they just charged you?
0: No, I just tapped, and then they didn't even say how much it was, yeah. And then it pops up on my phone what the transaction's just been.
1: So, oh.
0: Yeah.
1: That hurts. All right. And I hope the recipient of the baby Chino was extremely grateful and enjoyed it enormously and didn't just spill it entirely down their top or on the ground. $3.35 for a baby Chino. I really thought they were, I think I've paid 50 cents at most. My children are now teenagers, mid to late teenagers, so it's been a while. $3.35. Was that weekend surcharges, I wonder? I want to talk surcharges because Thursday of this week we stop paying every time you tap the little surcharge goes. Should save us a bomb, but are we about to be stung in different ways? Will the banks still be charging the businesses and will they just swallow it, or will they, find ways to pass it on? Are they perhaps already? Are more and more businesses going to head back to cash, offering even cash discounts? Perhaps that is something I would be very happy to see. 133693. If you're in small business, how are you bracing for this change? What impact is it going to have? What will you be doing differently? Wes Lambert is on the line, CEO of the Australian Restaurant and Cafe Association. Wes, thanks for your time this morning.
2: Good morning.
1: Getting around this, getting rid of this surcharge, how will your members cope?
2: Well, I don't think that consumers are going to save a bomb. In fact, I think they're likely going to pay more.
1: Well,
2: and that's the unfortunate side effect, because typically you'd pay about 8 or 9 cents when you tap to pay the merchant fee on a coffee. But since we don't have 8, 9 cent coins, it's got to be at least 10 cents. Or 20 cents or 50 cents, depending upon the business. And so consumers around Australia on Thursday are going to wake up and realize that the RBA stung them and they're going to be paying more.
1: Why do we have to pay more?
2: Well, because since cards were introduced into the system for people to tap and go, we've always passed on the merchant fees. So businesses have never had to absorb those merchant fees in their margins. Starting Thursday, they're still going to be charged those merchant fees by the bank, and those fees will still be pretty close to what was being passed on before. We expect between 80 basis points and 1%, and businesses just can't afford to absorb that margin, so they're going to have to put their prices up.
1: Well, see, I thought the RBA had just told the banks to stop charging them, that they're just nonsense things to charge.
2: No, I think that's what most consumers thought. actually, the banks are still charging them to businesses, and now they've hit consumers with increased card fees, decreased free interest days, and higher interest rates on their cards. So nobody won out of this RBA announcement.
1: Well, that's very disappointing. What's the likelihood that businesses start to head back toward cash?
2: Oh, look, cash is king, and that's not my saying. Someone came up with that a long time ago. We expect that businesses around Australia will begin to add ATMs and CTPOSs, which is like the cash out facility. We expect that cash will make a comeback. Right now, it's about 10% of restaurant and cafe takings. Mm. It could go back to 15 or 20%, which would be seismic.
1: But is that an added burden on business around security or having to physically take the money off to the bank and run a float? And are there other costs for business in that part of it?
2: Yeah, I think most of those stories came from the banks themselves, the ones that make the merchant fees. They're the ones that told you that cash costs 4%. If a small business takes cash from a customer, they are extremely happy.
1: Oh, excellent. So we're going back to cash? You think? You hope?
2: I think cash is the universal currency, and I think that many, many businesses will wake up on Thursday morning and realize that the surcharge they were passing on will end up being quite a lot of their sales, meaning a high amount they have to pay the banks, and they'll seek alternatives.
1: And so what, a coffee goes up by what, 20, 30 cents, or just would it just go up by the 8 or 9 cents?
2: Well, it couldn't just go by 8 or 9 cents. It would be too hard to calculate that. Literally, it'll likely go up by at least 10. We expect 20 to 50 because those are the coin denominations. And guess what? You know who gets screwed?

0: screwed the most? Mm. The person who paid cash, because they're going to have to pay more no matter what.
1: Do we not still have 5-cent coins at all?
0: We do, but you'd still
1: be
0: losing
1: on.
0: Money.
1: But you still, let's go to 15 cents, absolute maximum. There's still 5-cent coins, Wes. Come on. I really had to think about that. I hope there still are. All right. Thank you, Wes Lambert. You haven't been a ray of sunshine, but a dose of reality there. Thank you. Wes Lambert, CEO of the Australian Restaurant and Cafe Association. Here I was thinking we're about to save all this money, and no. Has your local cafe or restaurant recently had a little unexpected price increase? I don't think it'll just happen Thursday. I think they'll be doing it ahead of time. Are they already moving into that space? Anybody got a sign up offering a discount for cash?
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7: Coming up in the hour ahead, I want to take a look at the mental health crisis that we have in this state. No, it's not sexy to talk about. It's not going to be a big thing during the election campaign, but it touches so many different elements of the crime and safety, the emergency departments, our hospitals, our health services. There are so many elements that it touches, and yet we don't, we had a whole Royal Commission, but we don't seem to have gotten anywhere near on top of it. Now there's a new plan to do a bit more fiddling, but without a lot of detail, without a lot of extra cash, is it going to work at all? More of your calls on the card surcharge. If you're in small business, how are you dealing with or preparing for the change that comes Thursday? What's the approach going to be? Give me a call.
6: Gold Central Victoria. Gold Central Victoria. National news now.
7: 11 degrees in Melbourne, mostly sunny today. 18 is the forecast high. It's 9 o'clock. Good morning. I'm Madeleine Burke. A Liberal senator says an alleged terror incident in the United Kingdom highlights the need for Australia to get serious about defence base security. A group of men were intercepted, believed to be on their way to RAF Fairford, which has been used by American forces during the conflict with Iran. They have been detained on suspicion of preparing a terrorist act. Senator Jess Collins says recent incidents in Australia have raised questions about how our personnel would be able to respond.
8: I saw that the basin, the RAF base in Darwin, or the base in Darwin, was just broken into. We had a joyride. We had one at RAF base Amberley last year as well. Our guards are unarmed, so we outsource them, and then we don't arm them. So all they have is the power of their voice to try and stop attack.
7: A cleaning business at Tullamarine has been firebombed. Nine's Isabella Staszkowski says 30 firefighters were deployed to the burning building on flight drive.
9: As soon as they got here at 3 this morning, they knew that this was a targeted attack. That is coming straight from the incident controller. The walls actually warped and completely melted off. There is shattered glass all over the ground here. Of course, the windows have exploded as well.
7: New homeowners could be forced to spend up to 46% of their income on mortgage repayments. The federal opposition analysis comes as the Reserve Bank prepares to meet, with interest rates expected to rise to record highs. Social researcher and demographer Mark McCrindle says it also means the new generation won't have the nest egg their parents had to fall back on.
10: The biggest nest egg Australian retirees have is not their super at the moment, it's their property. They can downsize, they can unlock money in that. They've seen that just in the last 20 years increase 2.5 times. And so that's been the best asset vehicle. So if the next generation don't have that, they're going to be a bit more financially insecure.
7: A new generation of offenders is being drawn into organised crime through online crime-for-hire services. The National Criminal Intelligence Agency says encrypted services can connect people seeking attacks, such as arsons and shootings, with others willing to carry them out for payment. And Kylie Minogue's single Can't Get You Out of My Head has reappeared in the Aussie iTunes chart after her opening performance at the AFL Grand Final. In finance, the Australian dollar is buying 70.2 US cents.
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7: As Brisbane's premiership party continues, Chris Fagan is weighing up his future. Eddie Summerfield reports.
11: 2 days on from Brisbane's second three-peat this century, Chris Fagan is weighing up his coaching future.
12: A job that requires a hell of a lot of energy.
11: Already contracted for next year, but that's not front of mind.
12: The responsibility and the pressure is quite relentless, and I just got to work out whether I still want that in my life.
11: Fagan, popular with players, veteran Dane Zorko says Fagan has no obligation to stay at the Lions.
13: He has our blessings. He's done more than enough for us.
11: As for the suitors to take over, if Fagan is to walk, football manager Danny Daly not ruling himself out.
14: I too, but it's up to the club to decide what they want to do. They might want to head in a new direction.
11: Eddie Summerfield, Melbourne.
7: The US has come from behind to win an 11th straight President's Cup. The internationals will get a chance to break the drought at Kingston Heath in 2028. And the Proteas have taken a 2-0 one-day series lead over Australia, winning by 32 runs. That's the latest news and sport.
6: Gold Central Victoria weather for the Courthouse Hotel, Pall Mall, Bendigo.
15: We've got a partly cloudy Monday on our hands with some light winds. Bendigo and Maryborough both heading for 21 degrees, Castlemaine 20 and Ballarat 19.
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7: On the emails, mornings at 3aw.com.au, feedback on the weekend that was, the game that was. I'm asking, what did you hate? What did you rate? Best ever? Or middling for you? Didn't really care. Turned it off. Thought the pre-game was ho-hum. From Joe, Kylie was great. Game was great. The absolute highlight for us was our Werribee local, Logan Morris, winning the game for Brisbane. Oh, thank you, Joe. Royce, I heard the pre-match entertainment on the radio on Saturday. It may have been spectacular at the ground. However, on radio, it was not so spectacular. Kylie's voice was isolated from the backing and the crowd enthusiasm and was not good at all. Perhaps your team there can replay what went to air and then judge how good it was. All right, Royce, maybe that's why we got some negative feedback around Kylie's performance. From Travis, the Irish flag, I absolutely agree with the... What? I absolutely agree with the anger. No foreign flags should be there. So Conor McKenna drapes himself in the Irish flag as he goes up to get his premiership medal. He wears it in photos. He wears it around the ground, genuinely tied around his waist at the fan family day thing on Sunday. Travis, no foreign flag should be there. I absolutely agree with the anger. This is so bizarre to me. From Ashley, fair dinkum, I can't believe all the hoo-ha about Conor McKenna. Some people are acting like he was running around the MCG draped in an ISIS flag. I'd have an issue with that. I do not have an issue with the Irish flag being worn around. Oh, anyway. And from Ari on surcharges, I've been inserting my card to avoid very large surcharges from a particular supermarket. Cash is preferred here and in most cafes. Coffees are as high as $6.90 in some places. Are you noticing the surcharges, prices going up because on Thursday the surcharges disappear for we, the consumer? But business will still be paying it, and so business will be charging us in different ways, according to Wes Lambert. Has your prices gone up? Have you noticed prices go up 10, 20 cents, 50 cents, 25 cents, because there are still 5-cent coins? Have you noticed a little price increase, or is there a sign saying the price will go up? Or could there be a miracle and we return to cash usage, cash discounts perhaps? Let me know what you are seeing out and about, what you're feeling in your hip pocket after you have your morning run to the coffee shop. Or if you are in the small business space and this change is going to impact on you, how are you preparing for it? What are you doing to either get around it? Is it possible to absorb it yourself? Will you put a little cash point in so that people can get cash out and pay with that? How are you preparing for it? Let me know. Mornings at 3aw.com.au or call through any time, 133 693. Stuart, good morning to you.
0: Hi, Heidi. I run a car restoration business and sell lots of car bits. Mm. And since COVID, there's been a lot less cash and a lot more payment with cards. Mm. I've never charged a surcharge, but as more and more people paid with cards, you just watch your accounts and you cover all the costs, and so your prices go up. Yeah. And they've gone up like gradually since the beginning of COVID because everything's gone up. And then you get charged more by other people, so therefore you add that in and so they go up again. And with a government that can't stop spending, then it's just making everything go up and inflation go up and it's just ridiculous. So, but you're never going to get the banks to reduce their profits. And no, so therefore,
7: that's very true.
0: Small business can't absorb these things. We don't earn enough money to absorb. We're not earning billions of dollars in profit. But the banks, they want to make the banks stop doing this. Well, they're not going to. They're just going to keep charging.
7: So the banks are the ones that need to stop charging it. And that there's been no agreement from the banks to stop charging it because it's a nonsense fee anyway. It doesn't cost them 10 cents per transaction, for goodness sake.
0: They're not stopping it. And if you look, on the weekend there was also an article about how they're reducing by a lot all the rewards programs and everything else. Mm. So the banks are just like, let's come in spinner. There is a space in the network for a bank to turn up that doesn't want to make billions of dollars but wants to provide more service.
7: That would be amazing. So will you increase your prices?
0: If people straight away I won't, because we already have that built into our pricing. Mm. But if prices all go up all across the board and I notice after a month that we've made less money per dollar that comes in the door, well, then yes, it'll go up slightly.
7: And the bank will keep charging you merchant fees?
0: Absolutely.
7: Okay. Stuart, thank you for the call. Appreciate your perspective. Tell you what, hold on. We'll give you two bottles of De Bortoli's Ancient Soils Heathkit Grenache for your time this morning. Tony's called in. Tony Carboni. What can I do for you, sir?
2: Oh, good day, Heidi. How are you?
7: Good.
2: Do you recall the Phil Cartman suspension in 1977, or are you too young?
7: Oh, I'm way too young. Wasn't even on the planet by that point.
2: Well, Phil Cartman was an absolute phenomenon in 1977.
7: Yeah.
2: Probably kicked over 80 goals at 10-hour forward. He missed. They drew the first grand final, and then they lost North Melbourne by a large margin. Now, the rule that the AFL brought in to stop players from hitting people in the stomach was there for a reason. Now, Lockie Neal's actions were deliberate and very undisciplined, and the people that were punished by him getting off, mind you, MRI officer suspended him, upheld the tribunal after 6 hours of deliberation, and then because he's a good guy, they let him off. I mean, it's mixed messages. It's all wrong.
7: But back in 77, would we have had the shot that captured the moment anyway?
2: Absolutely.
7: Would we?
2: He struck Michael Tuck, got 2 weeks. If he had have appealed it and got 1 week, he would have been playing the replay. But
7: would we have got that? Would we have got the shot that caught the moment? Because we only had that one shot from the wide angle camera or whatever it was. Would you have seen
2: it? Was on camera.
7: Yeah, right.
2: The strike was on camera.
7: I don't reckon Lockie Neal would have been. He wouldn't have been caught back in 77. That's my point.
2: Oh no! There was a lot of instances where they were caught and a lot that got away. But the point I'm trying to make is this: what is the message the AFL's trying to send? His act was deliberate and it was undisciplined. If anything, it punished Fremantle because they would have had one less on-baller of quality. Mm. Mind you, he did influence the game. When the game was there to be won, he got a lot of possessions, a lot of good ones.
7: Mm.
2: So if anyone should be upset, it should be the Fremantle team and the supporters. Mind you,
7: They've got plenty of other things to be upset about right now, Fremantle.
2: Oh, look. If he wasn't there, I think it could have made a difference to the result.
7: Really?
2: And quite frankly, as a coach, you tell your players, go out there, don't do anything silly, and at the same time, you try not to get injured. Mm. So one of the things the opposition are always looking out for is, oh, look, if someone loses a player for injury, you know, we don't want anyone to get injured. But having said that, it does help the other side.
7: What did you make of him being booed, Tony?
2: I booed him as well, quite frankly, because I thought it was a fast school decision. It was disgraceful.
7: Leading the boos.
2: Why bring in a rule and not uphold it? I mean, next year, every person that gets suspended for something like that should go to the appeals board and say, I'm a good person. I've only played 50 games and I've never been reported before.
7: He had a different case.
2: You know what I mean?
7: But he had a different case than that. He wasn't just a 50-gamer. A fairly more storied career than that. And he doesn't. I mean, his unblemished record, now slightly blemished, his unblemished record is not, you can't compare it to a 50-gamer and someone just walking into the tribunal. It's not like for like.
2: You go there on the basis that I'm a good bloke. Right, and that's questionable. But anyway, the point I'm trying to make is this.
7: Yes.
2: You've got a rule, it's there to protect the players. If you've ever been punched in the guts, believe me, you'll know where I'm coming from. Now, he was undisciplined.
7: Mm.
2: It was deliberate. That's the key to it. He should have got suspended, shouldn't have been allowed to play. Fremantle would have been advantage. Fremantle supporters probably would have been celebrating. But like I said, congratulations to Brisbane. Good luck to him. Fagan's a lovely bloke. I mean, just seeing him out there going up to Longmuir, and also just in general, he's just a really nice bloke.
7: He is a really nice bloke, yeah.
2: Oh. And, you know, it was a magnificent game, although the weather was pretty lousy, I mean, in the standards.
7: It was, yeah, pretty lousy weather. I think the one thing that could have been improved was the weather. Another thing that would have been improved for you, Tony, was no Lockie Neal on the field, supportive of the booing there. I don't love the booing at the game, but to each their own. And I assume that's why the first tribunal hearing went for so many hours, because they were weighing up so many of those different elements that you've raised there, Tony. Like, they went in with their argument, they lost the first argument, they won on the second go at the argument on appeal, And we are where we are now. We can't walk it back and undo it. It'd be interesting to see what role it plays in, I don't know, precedent decisions from here on in. Thanks, Tony, for the call. Bill. G'day, Bill.
1: How you going?
7: Yep, good.
1: Yep, I was just wondering, don't get me wrong, cash is good. I'd prefer to use cash than card, but there's no little bank, like a lot of little towns out in the country. Mm. There's no bank. So what are they going to do? Sit with all the money under the bed? And it's going to create a bit of a problem there with no banks in the little country town.
7: Do they still have any ATMs in those towns? Because I don't know that they do.
1: Some of them do, yeah. Mm. Like some might only have one town, but like a lot of the banks are only open in little country towns or up there, maybe 1-2 days a week or three. So they've got to, someone's got to sit on a lot of money
7: To keep it going.
1: Like your grocery. You take your little grocery store or something like that. Like, where's he going to deposit all his money? If people go back to cash, you're going to...
7: I just like you being able to keep far more control of it yourself rather than being at the whim of the banks to charge their merchant fees to access your own money or to the things you have to tell them. But yes, there is a security. Bill, there is a security concern there at the other end. Thank you for the call. Len, g'day, Len.
21: I think it's going to backfire on the government because I think people dealing cash won't be putting stuff through the books.
7: Ah.
21: So they won't be paying GST or anything. So, you know, the loss could come into billions.
7: Well, we were supposed to be saving, the consumer, were supposed to be saving $1.6 billion a year, was the number I saw on the weekend with these surcharges gone. Doesn't sound like we're going to be saving a brass razoo.
21: No, I don't think it'll work very well.
7: All right, thank you, Len. Yeah, that is the difficulty if we do go back to cash, difficulty for the federal government coffers because, quite right, it doesn't all necessarily run through the books as it should. But will businesses be returning to cash, offering discounts for cash as ways around the surcharges, or are we all just going to have to get used to paying an extra 20 cents now for a coffee, an extra $2 for your eggs on toast? I've run out of examples now for you, but in your dinner, an extra 10% when you're out or when you're buying literally anything, we're going to have to pay a little bit more because the surcharges are disappearing from a transaction between us, our card and the bank, but the merchant fees will still be charged to the businesses and the businesses will pass it on to us. So we're just going to have to get used to that sort of thing. What do you reckon? 133-693. Coming up, we'll take a look at this mental health crisis. That's the only word for it, crisis. Slight change to protocols on who attends a call out for a mental health case. What is it going to change? And is there anything like the resourcing behind it that there needs to be? A little later, we're about to enter daylight saving territory once more. I should declare a Queenslander by birth. So I have ideas drummed into me from my formative years. I don't like daylight saving very much. I'll talk to a researcher who's been looking at some of the myths around our mood changes to do with daylight saving ahead. And I want to look at age gaps to siblings. What's the age gap between you and your siblings and just how planned was it? How structured was it? Do you like a shorter gap or a longer gap? 133-693.
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1: On Gold Central Victoria, your say now with Tom Elliott. Thanks to Country Hearing Care. More people hearing better.
2: Three minutes past 9. Phil, good morning to you.
3: Good morning. How are you?
2: Very well, thank you.
3: You're talking about age gaps between siblings.
2: Yeah.
3: I'm the youngest of seven, and there's 7 years between myself and my brother. And he's the next in line. And
2: yeah.
3: I think it's 16 years between myself and my eldest.
2: Wow. What's the full age range between all seven of you?
3: Pretty much 80 to 66, 65.
2: Oh, so 15 years.
3: Yeah.
2: So a heap close together and then a 7 year gap.
3: Yeah. My parents finally admitted that I was an accident.
2: They said happy accident, right, Phil?
3: Yeah, well, I hope so.
2: I'm asking, there's this Scandinavian study that's been done that says a 5 to 6 year gap between siblings is the best strategy if you've got a strategy. How do you get on with everyone else? Are the ones that are closer in age a bit tighter with each other?
3: No, yeah, look, they are tighter with each other because they're all retired and I'm still working, unfortunately.
2: Oh, the baby of the family's still working.
3: Yeah, I'm the baby. You know, but don't worry, I still get called that at 65
2: yes.
3: years old. But we get on exceptionally well. We don't have those sibling rivalries or anything like that. We've always just really got on well.
2: Mm.
3: If anything, the only arguments we have is who's paying for what? You know, I'm paying for it. No, you're not paying for it. I am.
2: You're the one still working. You can pay for it. The rest of us are on our super now.
3: Yeah, pretty much.
2: Yeah. Good on you, Phil. Thank you so much for the call. I want to talk to more of you about the age gaps to you and your siblings based on this Scandinavian study. Imagine if it were 5 or 6 years between each of those seven siblings that Phil's got. It's a very long time. You wouldn't have a family of seven at that rate. 133693. The mental health crisis I mentioned before the break, though, in this state, it's hardly a big secret. It's just rarely something that gets the attention that it needs, I think, from us, from government. It's not going to be some big splashy thing in an election campaign, not when you've got, you know, potholes to talk about. But it does impact so many things in this state, you know, from the simple feeling of safety when you're on the street or on public transport, when there's someone with a clear issue in your vicinity. It impacts right through to the entire shifts that can be lost to police cars tied up on a call out, a transfer, waiting at hospital. So they're not on the street, not dealing with crime. There's the emergency violence in emergency departments, staff taken out sick. There's bed block because there's nowhere else in services to take patients to. It just touches on so many areas and ripples out to so many other parts of our community. We even, you know, had an entire Royal Commission into it. Cost $17 million. Came up with dozens of recommendations, came up with a 10-year reform plan, came up with a $3.8 billion initial spend, came up with a new levy on payroll for business to help. But I really don't see that there's been a seismic shift in that time. I don't see dozens more treatment facilities open, say. 2021, that all finished, the Royal Commission. Today we're finding out about a change that was agreed to back in 2021 when that Royal Commission was done. It was something that was meant to be in place by 2023, 3 years ago. It's still not in place yet, and we don't even actually have a date for it that I can see here. It's meant to be a health first, ambulance first response, not a police response to mental health call outs. It's meant to free up police. It's meant to mean better treatment for patients, but it's very light on detail. So light, in fact, that Danny Hill from the ambulance union was left in the dark. He was on with the breakfast show, Marco and Jimmy, a little earlier. Here is what he had to say when he was asked if it's going to be safe for his members.
4: We haven't been consulted. I'm looking at a media release and I don't know much more than that. There are cases today that are responded to by Ambulance Victoria. There are mental health cases responded to by VicPol, and there's a number of cases that they respond to together. I'm assuming what they're talking about here is the welfare checks.
2: Well, we're assuming. I mean, he's assuming that. We tried to speak to the Minister, Ingrid Stitt, but she is unwell today. I have her media release in front of me, and I have the story dropped to the newspaper in front of me, but I have sort of very little else. I don't know that this is welfare checks. I really don't know what protocols are actually changing, whether police will still be involved, and I don't know that anyone's got necessarily a huge amount of clarity on it, besides we intend to do better in this space. Good. Philippa Thomas is on the line. She is the CEO of Mental Health Victoria. Thanks for your time, Philippa.
5: It's my pleasure.
2: Is it better now than in 2021?
5: The state of the mental health in Victoria, I would say, is struggling certainly to demonstrate that it is better than it was in 2021. If you look at the data across most metrics, Victoria's struggling. We've got some situations, some circumstances where we've got new services in places across Victoria. That's a good thing. But there are parts of Victoria, I think, where you would struggle to demonstrate that, or people would say, you know, that they would feel that a Royal Commission has barely, you know, touched their community, their services. They wouldn't even know it had happened.
2: The Royal Commission did a lot of good work and found out a lot of interesting things and made a lot of big recommendations that Daniel Andrews, Premier at the time, hand on heart, said would all be put in place. That's been 5 years and we don't seem to be in a better position.
5: Yeah, it's disappointing. Look, I think, you know, to be fair, we came out of COVID. That was a really difficult time. The state was, you know, in a dramatically different position than we thought we would be in. So, you know, fair's fair. We were in a tougher environment. But the reality is we needed to stop and have a serious rethink, and we haven't done that. So that's why the Mental Health Victoria was saying we need to stop and we need to have a serious reset of this reform agenda. We can't keep going in the way that we're going.
2: So Minister Stitt has today announced a new mental health crisis response protocols, coordinated approach to mental health crises, arrangements for interactions between police, PSOs, Ambulance Victoria, paramedics, mental health clinicians and health professionals. Do we know in a simple way what it will actually mean? Because the ambulance union boss has no idea.
5: Yeah, all this is a refresh of an existing protocol. So in 2022, Victoria had a new Mental Health Act released. So that replaced the 2014 Mental Health Act. So this protocol is essentially an update of an existing protocol to reflect the new Mental Health Act, to reflect some changes and to clarify the roles of ambulance, police and mental health clinicians under that new Act. It doesn't introduce any significant changes to people's roles. It simply says we're updating the Act, just clarifying when there is a situation involving a patient who is a compulsory patient and you need to act as a team, or you need to decide, you know, in the community who leads and who shepherds under particular circumstances. This is the agreement between the three of you. So it doesn't really introduce anything new.
2: Will it mean a single extra police car is able to get back out on the road faster?
5: Not necessarily, no.
2: Will it free up ambulances at all? Have health services suddenly, mental health services suddenly got a fleet of vehicles to go out and do some of these responses themselves?
5: No, unfortunately not. And that's what we would really like to see. We would like to, you know, Victoria, the irony of this is we didn't need a Royal Commission to tell us that Victoria has some of the world, already had some of the world-leading responses. People came from around the world to learn about our pace of response and our CAT teams in Victoria. We were already doing this the best of anybody. We had the best health-led responses to mental health crisis. Was it, were we doing the best that we could do? Absolutely not. We could do better. All we needed was more investment, more focus. You know, we needed to implement some more of the evidence. We needed to make sure it was available to everyone everywhere. We just needed to scale it. And we haven't done that. And that's a real shame. And we need to do it urgently.
2: We still haven't scaled it up?
5: No. And we can do it and we should do it. And that's why we're saying from after the election, we need to stop talking about it. We just need to get on and implement and invest in what we know works.
2: Is it wildly expensive? Because there was that $3.8 billion to start with. There is that whole mental health levy on business that's earning billions and billions.
5: It's not wildly expensive, and if we stop spending money on talking about things and trying to redesign things and just follow the evidence, let's just make sure that everybody's got shoes on their feet before people have got tiaras on their heads. Let's make sure everybody's got access to the basics first.
2: Yeah. All right. Philippa, thank you very much for your time this morning.
5: It's my pleasure.
2: Philippa Thomas there, CEO of Mental Health Victoria. Put simply and plainly, nah, We're not. We haven't scaled up. We haven't done anything like the level of resourcing that needs to be put in. If we're actually going to have any hope of sorting this out, what on earth was the point of that entire process with the Royal Commission? If 5 years on, we're still in the same position we were, if not possibly worse. What a ridiculous state of affairs. 27 minutes to 10. Let's check the news headlines. Madeleine Burke, good morning.
6: Good morning, Heidi. Two teenagers have been arrested following a fire at Tullamarine this morning. That was around 3 this morning, causing significant damage to a cleaning business. Police followed a car that sped away from the scene. They've since arrested a 16-year-old and an 18-year-old. New homeowners could be forking out up to 46% of their income on mortgage repayments. The Federal opposition analysis comes as the Reserve Bank prepares to meet, with interest rates expected to rise. News just in, Mike Baird has resigned as chair of Cricket Australia after his home state, New South Wales, withdrew support for the former premier to carry on as director. More details in that shortly. The US has come from behind to win an 11th straight President's Cup. Aussie golfer Adam Scott going viral for a rollercoaster handshake with Donald Trump before the event. The pair shaking hands. It appears Scott is pulling away. After a decent few seconds of shaking hands, Trump then yanks his hand back, pats him on the back with a big smile. That vision going viral this morning. Those stories and more in the news at 10, Heidi.
2: Thank you very much for that, Madeleine. Yeah, Mike Baird wanted to sell some Big Bash League clubs, and New South Wales has gone, nah, kick him out. We're not going to support him anymore. He's no longer a director. Oh, big changes for Mike Baird. We had better take a break. Your calls ahead, any experience you've had with the mental health space, if you feel like expressing a strong view on that. Gaps between you and your siblings, think a short one or a longer one, has made your life a little better. 133-693.
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2: The great Australian dream of owning a home fast becoming a dead for younger Australians. Young Australians, what do we need to do to reverse it? Can we do anything to reverse it? I'll have a look at that very soon. Tony's called in though. G'day, Tony.
14: G'day, Cody. I've got 22 years difference between me and my sister and 21 between me and my brother.
2: Are you the younger or the older?
14: I'm the youngest. There's nine of us.
2: Yeah.
14: Two of my nieces are older than me, and one of my nephews is older than me.
2: Wow.
14: And I do more with my nieces and nephews than I do with my brothers and sisters.
2: There's a Scandinavian study, Tony, that says a five-year gap is the strategy. 5 to 6 years should be the gap between children in families.
14: Yeah, we've got that between all my other brothers and sisters, but. I'm eight years between me and my sister, my closest sibling, my sister.
2: Wow. Feels like a fair old gap.
14: It is a big gap.
2: What's that?
14: It is a big gap, and it's a big family function when we get together.
2: The enormous family function. Tony, thank you. That's a huge number of siblings and quite a substantial level of age gaps. Kat, g'day, Kat.
15: Is it Pat?
2: It is you, yes.
15: Oh, right. Okay. Yes, so I've got I was born and then my brother was born 18 months after me.
2: Wow.
15: And
2: close.
15: Then there was a 12-year gap before another four children came along.
2: Wow.
15: So there was one and then he was in 1959 and then 1963 came another one. And then 1964 came another one. And then the last one was born in 1969.
2: Wow, some fair old gaps between those. Kat, thank you for the call. I'm asking about sibling gaps because a Scandinavian study of 47,000 families reckon a 5 to 6 year gap makes families more stable, mothers healthier, and children happier. For a whole number of reasons, mother's recovery, the first child's development, sibling relationships, family finances, and the teen years. With only a 2 to 3 year gap, teen crises overlap. Two teens at the same time equals double the storm. That's a hard disagree. I think close in age is a good way to go about it. As a mother, you get it all out of the way nice and early. Anyway, that's me. Sibling gaps, we'll come back to it. But I want to look at this worrying report in the Herald Sun today. The young Aussies on the home front pleading, give us a chance. It paints a pretty bleak picture of young Australians and their attitudes towards home ownership. Pessimistic at best. Most think they will never own a home. Most think they could be lifelong renters. Report quotes a survey by SEC Newgate and the Growth Distillery, spoke to more than 2,000 Australians. It found 51% of aspiring homeowners have given up, have abandoned their hopes of buying a home. 68% of renters think they will be renting for the rest of their lives. In a moment, I'll speak to an economist about how we've gotten here and what we need to do, if anything we can do, to turn things around. But I want to hear from you. If you're a parent or a grandparent, how concerned are you that the kids or the grandkids will ever be able to buy a property? Are you going to help them? Do you have that capacity? Will you be helping them, or have you already perhaps helped them out? Or if you're trying to get into the property market yourself, give us a call. How tricky are you finding it? What sort of sacrifices are you making? And do you think you will ever get there? 133-693. On the line is Peter Tulip, Chief Economist at the Centre for Independent Studies, a former economist at the Reserve Bank. Peter, thanks for your time.
16: Hi, Heidi. Well, how are you?
2: Yeah, good. Well, I mean, I own a home, so I'm, the bank mostly owns it, but it sounds like I'm doing a fair bit better than young Australians. Is the pessimism warranted?
16: It was pretty bracing reading this Harold Stun story. I think young people are surprisingly bitter and angry about being denied the opportunities that their parents and grandparents had. And I think they're entitled to a bit of bitterness about that. It does seem a really unfair feature of Australian society.
2: How did we get here?
16: Well, there are lots of causes. Over the long run, demand has outstripped supply is the short one. Some of that is for reasons we can't or don't want to do anything about. You know, incomes have been increasing. Family sizes have been getting smaller. But the big thing that a series of government reports keep pointing to that we could fix is our zoning restrictions. That we reserve 3/4 of our suburban land for detached houses. Mm. And we don't allow townhouses, we don't allow terraces, we don't allow apartments. And that restriction on supply pushes up the price. And that's what's locking young people out.
2: We have seen some parties either make moves or promise to make moves in that direction. Say here in Victoria, the planning minister's been doing a whole bunch of work around precincts in areas where you'll be able to put townhouses, you'll be able to do multi-story developments, but there doesn't seem to be the appetite to pick it up.
16: I think that's exactly right. I mean, I think, in fact, the Victorian government is arguably leading the country in terms of reforms to fix this housing crisis. And there have been a succession of government reports pointing to, and think tank reports, pointing to the reforms that the Victorian government is doing, saying that other state governments need to do something similar.
2: But yet we're still well off our housing targets. We had a bunch of housing groups sign a statement the other day saying the housing statement done a few years ago that was meant to lead to this great increase in supply isn't worth the paper it's written on. It's not going to be delivered. It's not deliverable.
16: Yeah, well, yes. So we're not going to hit the targets? Well, some people will and some people won't. I think Victoria probably will get its housing target. Maybe Western Australia, maybe ACT will get close, but New South Wales, where I live, is way, way short. So other states need to do much, much more.
2: How confident are you that it is reversible, Peter, that there is action that can be taken to turn it around, and how long would it take to?
16: So that is going to require a change in values on behalf of the Australian community. We need to start caring more about renters and young home buyers and be less deferential to the complaints of wealthy homeowners about their neighbourhood character. And if you could do that change, which is admittedly a big ask, then there are lots of examples from around the world and even in Australia of where allowing more housing increases housing supply and that pushes down prices and rents.
2: Oh, it sounds like, you're saying take a big bulldozer to some of these suburbs where there's the leafy suburbs of the, say, the east of Melbourne, the southeast of Melbourne. People will come for your head for that sort of thing, Peter.
16: Yeah. I mean, that's the thing. It is really controversial. But there's a... There is an issue of values, and the wealthy residents of, in particular, Melbourne's inner eastern suburbs don't want to park a few doors down the street. They don't want to look at an ugly apartment building around the corner. They don't want a shadow in their backyard. And those concerns are trumping the concerns of young renters and home buyers who are being locked out of the market. And that needs to change.
2: Until we address that, we'll keep on being in this particular situation for the young homeowners. I see why you're the young would-be homeowners. I see why you're saying they're right to feel a bit bitter and angry. Peter Tulip there, Chief Economist at the Centre for Independent Studies and former economist at both the Reserve Bank of Australia and the US Federal Reserve. Your views ahead.
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6: It is 9 minutes to 10. Let's get back to your calls. Jerry, hello, Jerry.
7: Good morning, Heidi. How are you?
6: I'm very well, thank you.
7: That's good. I'd like to talk about siblings and gas. I think in my family, I'm number 8 of 11 children, and there were some that were as close as probably 12 months. Probably the furthest apart was about 16 months, maybe.
6: Yeah.
7: I can't really recall. There's so many of us.
6: Goodness me.
7: You know, and my parents, they immigrated here from Malta in 1964. Already had 4 children then, and all the rest come along after that.
6: Your mother would just laugh out loud at this idea of reason number one to have a 5-year gap, according to this Scandinavian study, is mum's recovery. Pregnancy within 1 to 2 years puts a huge strain on the body. Calcium, iron deficits, chronic fatigue. After 5 years, the body's rebalanced, hormones stabilised and is ready to carry another child without depletion. How was your mum's health, Jerry?
7: My dear mother passed away 31 years ago. Yeah.
6: Oh.
7: I lied. 30 years ago.
6: 30, yeah.
7: And, she was very young. She was only 69 when she passed away. And but what she crammed into that 69 years was just amazing. Absolutely amazing.
6: Then tell me about sibling relationships, Jerry. With a 5 to 6 year gap, the older child becomes a helper, not a rival. With a 2 to 3 year gap, there can be jealousy and conflict.
7: Well, there's a bit of that going on in my family.
6: Oh, there's like that. That's in every family, surely.
7: Look, it's been interesting over the years. Let me just say that.
6: Could you imagine that many teenagers in one house at one time? All right, Jerry, thank you very much for the call. 11 children. One thing I've discovered today, there's a lot of members of large families listening. I am one of 7, I should say. I'm second eldest of 7, so I am familiar with the large family dynamic. David, g'day, David.
8: G'day, how are you?
6: Very well, thank you.
8: Actually, just before I talk about the other thing, my grandmother was one of 18 children.
6: 18?
8: They had 3 sittings for dinner.
6: Say that again. They had what, 3 sittings for dinner?
8: 3 sittings for dinner. The older serving the younger ones, but they had 3 sets of twins.
6: Whoa.
8: Yeah.
6: Wouldn't you put up a closed for business sign at some stage? Anyway, good.
8: They moved. They were country people. They weren't Catholics. They just didn't have a TV. They moved town, and the local boys who came to the mail thought the circus had arrived.
6: But a family photo day. Wow.
8: Oh, boy. No, actually, getting back to the other thing.
6: Oh, yes.
8: Peter. I'm in a house. I bought a unit with one of 15. We are beset by waterproofing problems because the builder went under, and with Basler going last week, it's going to get worse.
6: Mm.
8: And people like Peter are talking about lowering the standards to build more houses faster. The blowout in VMIA claims from people who've bought houses since 2000, and they are not to standard. And he wants to lower the standards to build them faster. It's no point building this rubbish.
6: If it's not going to stand the test of time, even it's going to be substandard.
8: Well,

0: slap them together.
1: One was built in 2018. We are beset by all the waterproofing. None of the waterproofing in the place is working, it is a disaster.
0: Yeah, all right, David, thank you. Speeding it up, just for the sake of speeding it up, is clearly not the right method there. Thank you very much for the call. Back in a moment.
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0: Fascinating numbers about One Nation in news poll in today's Australian. Get this, Pauline Hanson is now preferred Prime Minister in Queensland. Pauline Hanson, preferred Prime Minister in Queensland. Commanding lead in primary vote in a whole bunch of states except Victoria. We'll have a look at that in the hour ahead. We are about to enter daylight saving territory once more. I think we start it too early. We definitely run it far too long, but I believe I'm in the minority in this city. Does it mess with your mood at all? We'll talk to a researcher ahead.
11: Gold Central Victoria. Gold Central Victoria. National news now.
0: 13 degrees in Melbourne, mostly sunny today, a maximum of 18. It's 10 o'clock. Good morning, I'm Madeline.